0: season. You want to know why? Because he's suing the league, and that's why people keep saying,
1: but
0: man,
1: they could have stopped him if they wanted to. If they wanted to blackball him, they could tell the other owners don't hire him under any circumstance.
0: But what I'm saying
1: is, how is he still coaching with an active lawsuit?
0: Because you can be around, and you're helping us out, and you're great. Wow, yeah. There is no reason why he shouldn't. Stefanski left and immediately got a job.
1: He did win two Coach of the Year awards.
0: I'm saying is Brian Flores has been fantastic
1: Coach of the Years did he win? I'm just saying.
0: He has been fantastic at his job, Rob, as a defensive coordinator. So what I'm saying is.
1: What I'm asking you, when you compare two people, pick somebody else who didn't win two Coach of the Year awards. Right?
0: And can I pick?
1: Am I wrong?
0: No.
1: Did Stefanski win two, Rob? And those were years ago. Did he win two?
0: He looked horrible. His teams looked horrible the last couple years.
1: No, but I'm just talking.
0: So what I'm saying is we see that happen. You know this. You can be Coach of the Year and be fired in the NFL. So I'm not going by just the award. What I'm saying is by now, if I laid out this person's resume, this person would get a job by now in Brian Flores. This person easily gets a job by now. We sit up here, you and I, and go, wait, who got this job? Who just got hired? We always be like, wait, why? Who, when, where, why? And all I'm saying is Brian Flores could have another job and be a head coaching job under another circumstance.
1: All right.
0: Robert Saleh got another job.
1: I have no idea. That'll be a disaster.
0: But you get what I'm saying? Robert Saleh got another job, head coaching job in this league.
1: 877-99 on Fox, 877-996-6369. Do you agree with Colin Kaepernick's boycott of the NFL? Is he right, wrong? We'll continue that conversation next with you. 877-99 on Fox. It is The Odd Couple on a TV theme song Thursday. Rob Parker, Kelvin Washington, right here on Fox Sports Radio. And you know what you need to do.
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23: Here's your Sports Radio forecast. Tonight stays mostly clear with a low around 74. Friday has a slight chance of showers and thunderstorms after 2 p.m. Staying sunny and hot with a high near 97. Mostly clear for Friday night with a low around 74. Showers likely on Saturday, increasing clouds and hot with a high near 95. And Sunday has a chance of showers, partly sunny with a high near 81. And that's your forecast here on Sports Radio.
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11: 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More than 150,000 people are living with HIV in the United States, and they don't know it. 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When the world looked away, we didn't, and we never will.
14: ABC News, I'm Dave Packer. The judge in the Lindsey Clancy murder trial sending the jury home for the day after 36 hours of deliberations over 6 days. Twice already, defense attorney Kevin Reddington claims one juror is refusing to follow the law that says a defendant must be proved guilty beyond a reasonable doubt. As the war with Iran drags on, so are U.S. troop deployments.
15: What we've learned is that U.S. military forces in the region are being extended, some into early next year. Specifically, we're talking about the Army's 82nd Airborne Division, which arrived in the Middle East earlier this year, around the gear up for the war with Iran that eventually took place.
14: ABC's Louis Martinez. Fuel prices continue to rise. Diesel fuel nationally hit a record high today. The Trump administration making an urgent appeal to the Supreme Court to allow new postal service rules for mail-in ballots to take effect immediately. Critics say the rules could infringe on the state's authority to run elections. Activist journalist and feminist icon Gloria Steinem, dead at 92. This is ABC News.
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0: Tonight stays mostly clear with a low around 74. Friday has a slight chance of showers and thunderstorms after 2 p.m. Staying sunny and hot with a high near 97. Mostly clear for Friday night with a low around 74. Showers likely on Saturday, increasing clouds and hot with a high near 95. And Sunday has a chance of showers, partly sunny with a high near 81. And that's your forecast here on Sports Radio.
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4: 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Now do the veggie dance. Now do the, now do the, now do the veggie dance. Yum, yum. Eat them up. Yum, yum. Eat them up.
5: See,
4: yum, yum. Eat them up.
5: Roger,
4: eat up.
5: Tell me
4: eat
5: your daughter's when the Ario be lit.
4: I love my veggies.
5: She'll start eating all the asparagus and broccoli.
4: Yum, yum. Eat them up. Yum, yum. Eat them up. Yum, yum.
5: Eat

0: So that was a taco. You got a chicken salad.
1: It's a taco.
0: You got a chicken salad is what you
2: But
0: had.
2: I used the taco to hold it to eat out of it.
0: Oh, whatever.
1: That's fancy.
0: Yeah, I don't. I'm not too big. I'm not gonna lie. I'm not too big on knockoffs. Now I'm into brands I'm unfamiliar with. Like, oh, that's a new brand. They might have a good chip, a good this, a good that. I'm cool with that. But like the
3: a dupe.
0: Yeah, dupe. A dupe. I'm straight on the dupe.
3: I do do.
0: I'll
3: dupes.
0: Probably get a fake Louis before I get a fake bag of Doritos.
3: I do dupes for makeup. I'm not gonna lie.
2: Alex, what about you?
0: I'm not mad at that.
1: You know what?
0: If it works. It works.
1: Brand's
0: it works.
1: A brand. I don't mind. As long as you get the job done, I'm chilling.
0: Rob G probably has.
4: No, I'm the opposite of you. I will dupe the cheap stuff, but not the expensive stuff.
0: Yeah.
2: I'm looking for a deal. I don't care if it's marked down, dented. I don't care. I'm looking for a deal.
1: Alex, look at these sticks I got.
0: We know.
3: Hey, we know.
4: The chicken
0: even
4: breast steaks.
0: Meat, you and your old steak.
2: Be quiet,
0: you
2: ate. Rob G. Be quiet.
0: $2 steak.
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0: The Orioles are unbelievable.
1: Yo, you're about to make every Red Sox game a playoff game. You got to relax.
0: I'm watching this, and Chapman just gave up a two-run home run in the ninth. They had a three-run lead. They still got two outs.
1: They can win it.
0: We need another bloop and a blast. A bloop and a blast.
1: Well, there's an out. I'm just laughing how every game.
0: Oh! Oh! What was that? The right fielder ran in front of the center fielder.
1: Yeah, they slipping right
0: if
1: now.
0: If I'm the center fielder, I'm pissed. Because the center fielder is his ball.
1: That's why he looked. He saw him free. Like,
0: Dude, it's always my ball. He's yelling the right fielder. I got it. But, dude, that could have been a
1: Oh, I didn't even think the center fielder grabbed it. I thought the right fielder got it.
0: No, center fielder got it.
1: Whoa.
0: He's yelling, I got it, too. You see that, Monty? Crazy.
1: Yeah.
0: That could have been a error and then a blast and then lose the game. You still can lose.
1: You would have lost your mind. Oh, my gosh. You went crazy. All right. By the way, if you missed any of today's show, check out the podcast. Just search The Odd Couple wherever you get your pods. You'll find it. Best of, full version. Rob G will get it up in a little bit. Give us a review. Give us 5 stars. Subscribe to it the whole nine. We appreciate it as always. Now time to get to Last Call.
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1: Last call, who we got?
0: Jay from Uptown.
4: You are
0: the last caller here on The Odd Couple, Fox Sports Radio. And Jay, say where you're from when I say Jay from Uptown.
5: Harlem, baby. There's only one place.
0: Only one.
5: USA. You already know what it is.
1: Dipset.
0: When you're in New York and you say, where you from? Uptown. Everybody knows that's Harlem. Oh,
1: yeah. Harlem, baby. Well, listen up, B. What you got for us, B?
5: Appreciate you, Kelvin. Listen, I'm going to show love before I come through with the hate. Rob, Kelvin, y'all did a good job covering the whole Clippers situation. I do feel like without the media and the journalism integrity you guys carry, a lot of these stories would go, you know, unheard of and go swept under the rug. So thank you again for that.
1: Appreciate you, bro.
5: Now, this Lane Kiffin situation is disgusting, Rob. I don't know how you're going to stand by this.
1: Dipset,
5: I'm going to do
1: him.
5: It one more time for you, Rob. Is this mic on? Is this on? Lane Kiffin can't win under pressure. When he got to the Oakland Raiders, he was 9-23 at 31 years old. He faced a lot of pressure. He then went to Tennessee where he was 7-6 before going to USC and then posting a 28-15 record. And then he was dismissed in 2013 early. Yeah, he won a bunch of games at Florida Atlantic. No one cares. No one even cares about
0: what
5: he's
0: doing. But wait a minute, Jay. But are they professional athletes? They in college. They get paid. They're professionals now. That's why the judge. No, that's why the judge is allowing them to play. You can't stop them from playing. They get paid, Jay.
5: Rob, you're a decorated journalist. Please, let's be honest here. The word professional is not a vague term. These guys are pros.
0: No. Why are they pros? Why? Because they got paid. The college kids get paid. No, college kids get paid too.
1: The only thing I'll say too
0: they get paid.
1: The pros,
0: Jay. They get paid by college.
1: Hey, Harlem, I appreciate you, Jay. Harlem World, baby. He was cooking you, B.
0: No, he wasn't. Are you kidding? Jay, he knows I'm right. And Jay, it's all good.
1: Nah, Jay, and you know what else Jay did too?
0: Jay can be from uptown. He
1: led with love too. He was like, yo, I'm going to butter you up, son, before I let you know what it is, B. Harlem, uptown.
0: I don't want to be buttered up. Can I say that? How's that?
1: You do want to be buttered up. If you got buttered up and she shampooed your hair, it's a wrap. You might actually jump back at the altar. You might meet somebody at the altar.
0: If I get my hair washed, I'll fall in love.
1: Yep.
0: That's all it takes. I'm a sucker for getting my hair washed. Yes.
1: Ladies, if you're listening, you're Odd Couple fans.
6: Just something about all touching it take. The head, you know?
0: I'm serious.
1: A little head and shoulders.
0: How do you give them shoulders?
1: And if you don't listen to the Odd Couple tomorrow, this is for you.
3: Ow. Ow. 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
10: And now, Steve Covino.
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15: I'm Dan Patrick, and this is Above the Noise. The LA Clippers' Kawhi Leonard saga is finally over. The league handed down a historic punishment, stripping the franchise of 5 first-round picks, fining it $30 million, and suspending owner Steve Ballmer from all activities for a year. $30 million is pocket change to a guy worth over $100 billion. The draft picks, however, a different story. When you add up everything, the Leonard experiment becomes impossible to defend. The Clippers gave up assets to acquire Paul George, largely to help convince Leonard to come to L.A. Now add the 5 first-round picks from the league's punishment, and the total cost tied to landing Leonard comes to 12 first-round picks, $30 million, and 2-time MVP Shai Gilgeous-Alexander. All that for what ultimately became a handful of playoff appearances. Leonard was supposed to be the final piece. Instead, he became a centerpiece of one of the most expensive failures in NBA history. I'm Dan Patrick, and this is Above the Noise.
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2: News out of college football. An injunction has been granted by Judge William Jordan, paving the way for NCAA and SEC eligibility for more than 40 athletes. That group includes potential LSU transfers Daquan Wright and Xavier Harris, setting up a significant decision for LSU whether or not to put them on the roster, which is due tomorrow. News out of college football. UMass with a massive upset over Rutgers. They were 29.5-point underdogs at kickoff. They went 0-12 in 2025 and defeated Rutgers tonight 37-21. It was UMass's first win against a current Power Conference school since 1978. Right now at the half, 25th-ranked Missouri is crushing Arkansas Pine Bluff 40-0. Also at the half, Georgia Tech leads Colorado 10-7. In Major League Baseball, Pre-Crow Armstrong hit his 39th home run of the season as the Cubs topped the Brewers 2-1. I'm Monty Bolaños.
5: Crank it.
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13: 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Hit the subscribe button, then tap the thumbs up icon. Comment away whether you agree or disagree. Let us know what you think again. Just search Jason Smith Show on YouTube and subscribe. So tonight is a big night for, like, lots of legal stuff. Like, we got We got legal stuff with North Carolina. We got legal stuff at LSU. Sure. We have what's next for whatever Pablo Torre's going to find out. We got lots of legal stuff. Like, put your whatever law hat you have on tonight that just says law on it.
31: Good thing I've been watching Waterston and Harry Hamlin and all those guys for years. I'm ready to go. A little Corbin Burnson thrown in there as well. Let's go.
13: But this out of college football tonight. Tonight was the official opening of week one of college football. We had week zero last week, and now the official opening of week one, which next year will be week one. Anyway. The marquee game of the night, because we saw it come down, UMass went into tonight's game against Rutgers. And people are on social media right now going, why is Rutgers trending?
31: Yeah.
13: And just so everybody know, it's Rutgers. It's not Rutgers. It's Rutgers. That's how you say it.
31: Okay? Well, it's the State Rutgers. College of New Jersey.
13: It's Rutgers. That's how you say it. It's always been said Rutgers. There's no, you know, you have to say R's when you have to, but you don't say all the R's, right? Just like Tony Soprano. It's Rutgers. It's Rutgers. That's how you say it. It's not Rutgers. It's Rutger Hauer, the actor, but it's Rutgers.
31: How do you think Gandolfini Rutgers would have handled this one?
13: Rutgers. Oh, boy. He'd have been
31: as a guy who used to do a bunch of promos and other stuff for the school. I mean, oh, boy.
13: Rutgers. UMass comes into this game off an 0-12 season last year.
31: 2-10 the year before, 2-8 before that, 3-9, 1-11, 1-11, 0-4, 1-11. Last four-win season all the way back to 2018.
13: Four wins in the last 3 years. And it's a money game, right?
31: Yeah.
13: Okay, hey, Rutgers is, you know, hey, we're good, good, we're good. Greg Schiano's like, yeah, we're good, man. We're good. We're open up against UMass. 0-12 last year. Rutgers was a 29.5-point favorite. 29.5 points. There's a big point to make coming out of this game because this is what happened tonight. This is what happened tonight.
32: The center, Peyton Miller's helmet came off. So they have a new player snapping the ball here on this second down and 5. Watson taking a shot. Griffin in the end zone. Football! Touchdown UMass, 30

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1: I'm Dan Patrick, and this is Above the Noise. The LA Clippers Kawhi Leonard saga is finally over. The league handed down a historic punishment, stripping the franchise of 5 first-round picks, fining it $30 million, and suspending owner Steve Ballmer from all activities for a year. $30 million is pocket change to a guy worth over $100 billion. The draft picks, however, a different story. When you add up everything, the Leonard experiment becomes impossible to defend. The Clippers gave up assets to acquire Paul George, largely to help convince Leonard to come to L.A. Now add the 5 first-round picks from the league's punishment, and the total cost tied to landing Leonard comes to 12 first-round picks, $30 million, and 2-time MVP Shai Gilgeous-Alexander. All that for what ultimately became a handful of playoff appearances. Leonard was supposed to be the final piece. Instead, he became a centerpiece of one of the most expensive failures in NBA history. I'm Dan Patrick, and this is Above the Noise.
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5: Here's your sports radio forecast. Tonight stays mostly clear with a low around 74. Friday has a slight chance of showers and thunderstorms after 2 p.m. Staying sunny and hot with a high near 97. Mostly clear for Friday night with a low around 74. Showers likely on Saturday, increasing clouds and hot with a high near 95. And Sunday has a chance of showers, partly sunny with a high near 81. And that's your forecast here on Sports Radio.
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0: Jones in Major League Baseball. No Shohei Ohtani in the lineup tonight for the Dodgers. He apparently was in pain last night, so they kept him out of the lineup. Right now, the Cardinals lead the Dodgers.
1: He struck
0: in
1: out seven
0: LA.
1: Times
0: he
1: last
0: sure did.
1: Night.
0: He sure did. He's been striking out. 1-0 is the score at Dodger Stadium. Bottom of the second inning about to start. Mariners lead the A's 3-2. Top of the third inning there. Pete Crow Armstrong hit his 39th home run of the season as the Cubs topped the Brewers 2-1, and the Red Sox held on 6-5 against the Orioles. And at the U.S. Open in tennis, 4-seed Coco Gauff won her second round match in straight sets. Back to you guys.
1: Thank you very much, Monty. Jason Smith, Mike Harmon live from the Fox Sports Radio studios. Coming up next, a big story in the NFL. We spent the entire summer and a lot of the spring breaking down, asking what's next. It looks like it's over. What is it? That's straight ahead. Jason and Mike. Fox.
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3: 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I hate baseball.
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1: ABC News, I'm Dave Packer. Tensions flare in the Lindsey Clancy trial. Her defense attorney saying one juror is refusing to follow the judge's instructions. ABC's Aaron Katursky.
2: The judge polled jurors individually to make sure they could follow his instructions, then reminded them of the law.
3: I want to remind you that you are required to follow my instructions on the law as I gave them to you.
2: When jurors were dismissed for the night, Clancy eyed them closely as they filed out of court.
1: The Trump administration making an urgent appeal to the Supreme Court to allow new Postal Service rules for mail-in ballots to take effect immediately. A federal judge temporarily blocking the changes. Meanwhile, North Carolina will start sending out ballots tomorrow. A Louisiana judge issuing a preliminary injunction allowing former NFL players to play with college teams. The SEC is suing LSU over its plan to bring NFL rookies back to play college football again, arguing it's unfair. This is ABC News.
4: Here's your sports radio forecast. Tonight stays mostly clear with a low around 74. Friday has a slight chance of showers and thunderstorms after 2 p.m. Staying sunny and hot with a high near 97. Mostly clear for Friday night with a low around 74. Showers likely on Saturday, increasing clouds and hot with a high near 95. And Sunday has a chance of showers, partly sunny with a high near 81. And that's your forecast here on Sports Radio.
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1: Here's your sports radio forecast. Tonight stays mostly clear with a low around 74. Friday has a slight chance of showers and thunderstorms after 2 p.m. Staying sunny and hot with a high near 97. Mostly clear for Friday night with a low around 74. Showers likely on Saturday, increasing clouds and hot with a high near 95. And Sunday has a chance of showers, partly sunny with a high near 81. And that's your forecast here on Sports Radio.
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21: Here's your sports radio forecast. Today has a slight chance of showers and thunderstorms after 2 p.m. Staying sunny and hot with a high near 97. Mostly clear for tonight with a low around 74. Showers likely on Saturday, increasing clouds and hot with a high near 95. Sunday has a chance of showers, partly sunny with a high near 81. And Labor Day will be partly sunny with a high near 80. And that's your forecast here on Sports Radio.
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0: not have to call, by the way. I mean, it's just an option. We have plenty of things to talk about, so there is no need to call. If you have something that somebody else wants to say, you think you want your opinion heard, this is an opportunity to do it. I know we don't talk too much college football. It's a big college football night. With no NFL till next week, and there's some good stories. This LSU story is a chef's kiss. So we'll take your calls on that and anything else here. 877-99 on Fox. Again, the call-in number. On X at Ben Maller. Straight ahead, we've got more NFL help on the way and a direct deposit for the saddest fireworks show that we've seen in some time. We'll get to that. And we will do it next. However, it is a block party, and it is the A block. Let's find out what hour it is.
1: Number one.
0: All right, well, you know what that means. 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
20: Here's your sports radio forecast. Today has a slight chance of showers and thunderstorms after 2 p.m. Staying sunny and hot with a high near 97. Mostly clear for tonight with a low around 74. Showers likely on Saturday, increasing clouds and hot with a high near 95. Sunday has a chance of showers, partly sunny with a high near 81. And Labor Day will be partly sunny with a high near 80. And that's your forecast here on Sports Radio.
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0: Tarek Skubal getting it done. Michael in Tulsa says, a knucklehead, Pat Neshek, who's 46 today from Late Night Drug Tester, the shuttlecock of sports talk from Not a Burner, Adrian Peterson, guest by Femi, Pedro Ostacio, good name by Alf, I love it. Bert Hooten, another good name from Robbie the Mariner fan. Who else do we have? Page down. Tim Belcher from Richard, that's a good name. Bill Belichick's spiraling legacy, guest by Curmudgeon Wayne. What say you, Lorena, quickly?
1: Joshua Bayes.
0: Nope, it's John Tudor. John Tudor. Back in 88 against the Phillies. John Tudor. Hey, it's Maller here. 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
6: 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LA avoids the sweep, beating the Cardinals 3-2. Pete Crow Armstrong hit his 39th home run of the season as the Cubs topped the Brewers 2-1. Red Sox held on 6-5 against the Orioles. Rangers shut out the Rays 6-0, and the A's outscored the Mariners 7-4. In college football, 21st-ranked Utah crushed Idaho 66-14, and 25th-ranked Missouri rolled past Arkansas Pine Bluff 54-14. In tennis, at the U.S. Open on the women's side, 2-seed Coco Gauff won her second round match in straight sets. I'm Monty Bolaños.
8: Okay, let's get started.
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12: 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He is such a Mr. Softy that he can't play back-to-back.
9: With a big dog touch.
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0: he just stayed back and ignored what he was doing, it would not have escalated. She was the one that escalated the situation and went on a rampage over to Freedom. She attacked Freedom. Now, this guy gave Enes Kanter Freedom exactly what he wanted. Maximum attention by trying to silence the shirt and his takes on women's sports. They turned a simple courtside heckler into a full-blown martyr of the culture war. So tremendous job, a complete incompetence by everyone involved there. And will video proof net him a massive payday? That's highly unlikely. He does have a realistic shot, though, of having that lifetime ban lifted. So that's probably what's going to end up happening here. Considering it is a publicly owned arena in Chicago, and he's claiming First Amendment, there is something there that he could win with. It is the Ben Maller Show as we are rolling through the overnight. And the clock is a-ticking. We'll take your calls. 877-99 on Fox. If you still want to yap about Lane Kiffin, also, he has won round one at LSU against the Southeastern Conference. And now we head into round two. Will it be an emergency injunction from a federal judge, the SEC, and all the big shots there desperately trying to put the kibosh on Lane Kiffin and his plans of bringing in all these bounce-back NFL players. So certainly seems out of bounds to most, but that's where we are right now. 877-99 on Fox. Many people hoping that Lane Kiffin crashes and burns. We'll see if that happens or not. We'll take your calls, comments on X, at Ben Maller. That's at Ben Maller. And guess who's on deck? Guess who's on deck? We'll get to that, and oh, Dolly, we'll go there as well. We'll do it all, and we will do it next. However, you know what time it is. That's right. It's the A block, and let's get in the helicopter and see if we can find out what hour it is.
1: Number two.
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1: Today has a slight chance of showers and thunderstorms after 2 p.m. Staying sunny and hot with a high near 97. Mostly clear for tonight with a low around 74. Showers likely on Saturday, increasing clouds and hot with a high near 95. Sunday has a chance of showers, partly sunny with a high near 81. And Labor Day will be partly sunny with a high near 80. And that's your forecast here on Sports Radio.
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7: Here's your sports radio forecast. Today has a slight chance of showers and thunderstorms after 2 p.m. Staying sunny and hot with a high near 97. Mostly clear for tonight with a low around 74. Showers likely on Saturday, increasing clouds and hot with a high near 95. Sunday has a chance of showers, partly sunny with a high near 81. And Labor Day will be partly sunny with a high near 80. And that's your forecast here on Sports Radio.
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10: Here's your sports radio forecast. Today has a slight chance of showers and thunderstorms after 2 p.m. Staying sunny and hot with a high near 97. Mostly clear for tonight with a low around 74. Showers likely on Saturday, increasing clouds and hot with a high near 95. Sunday has a chance of showers, partly sunny with a high near 81. And Labor Day will be partly sunny with a high near 80. And that's your forecast here on Sports Radio.
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12: ABC News, I'm Sherry Preston. 9 days after devastating flooding in Nepal, two people have been pulled alive from one of those hydropower tunnels, and they say there are more people alive down there as well. 1,200 were killed in the flooding, thousands still unaccounted for. Pressed on how long the war might last, Vice President J.D. Vance filling in as press secretary and telling reporters at the White House,
13: "I wouldn't call it a war. Right now, there is no active shooting. I recognize there have been places where this has flared up. Major combat operations, again, major combat operations lasted for about 6 weeks.
12: The price of diesel fuel hitting a record high, $5.85 a gallon on average. The Iran war disrupting the flow of fuel worldwide. Gas prices more than a dollar more than they were last Labor Day. 18 service members have been killed and hundreds more wounded in the fighting. Some 50,000 service members also just getting notices they will be deployed to the Middle East or have their deployments extended to March. This is ABC News.
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0: The Ben Maller Show on Fox Sports Radio as we continue on here. And we'll have Sports Jeopardy coming up in a little bit. Look forward to that. Reminder, the Ben Maller Show podcast is up. Well, not yet, but it'll be up and running. And wherever you get your podcast, coming up in a few minutes, you can hear the show however you want. Each hour, the whole thing, the full Megillah. You can listen to little bite-sized pieces. There's a best-of version, which is 0.4 seconds long. So support that. 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So check it out.
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1: Ben Maller.
0: All right, we press on. I'm getting a few messages here. Apparently there was a new podcast guy, Pablo Torre or whatever, he released a new episode. Apparently our show was mentioned in it, so I've not seen it. He might have killed us. I don't know. So I haven't looked at it yet, so, but a bunch of you are sending me messages, so I don't know what that's all about. Let's welcome in our contestants, and who do we have? We've got Eeny, Meeny, Miney, Moe, Pick a Jeopardy contestant. We've got, let's see here, Chris in Boston is going to play. Hello, Chris. Welcome.
5: Good morning, Ben.
0: Good morning to you. And then, Lorena, we have feedback and also 1, 2, or 3, Lorena.
6: Number one.
0: All right. You've picked Aaron in Kansas City. Hello, Aaron.
7: Hello, Bill Miller. How you doing?
0: What's going on? If I was any better, I'd have the Ben Maller chicken fingers, but I'm not there. You can have them. I can't have them over at the Landing in Liberty. Okay, gentlemen, the categories are close but no cigar, and the second category is the nickname game. Chris, which one would you like?
5: The nickname game.
0: All right, gentlemen, your name is your buzzer. If you want to answer in, you are penalized for incorrect answers. Good luck, gentlemen. Here we go. Nickname game, Advanced Edition. I will give you the athlete. You tell me their...
8: Actually, reverse that.
0: I will give you the nickname. You tell me their name, okay? Some of these are easy. Okay, here we go. $200. I'll give you the nickname. Tell me the name of the athlete. The Great Bambino.
7: Aaron. George Herman Ruth.
0: There you go. Better known as Babe Ruth. $400. I'll give you the nickname. Tell me the name of the athlete. Beast Mode.
7: Aaron. Marshawn Lynch.
0: That is correct. I like how you're pronouncing these names. Is your buzzer working, Chris? I don't know. I have no idea what's going on.
9: Apparently not. You didn't hear me the first time.
0: I did not hear you. All right, $600. Again, I'll name the nickname. You tell me the name of the athlete for $600. The Dream.
9: Chris.
7: Aaron.
0: Chris.
9: Hakeem Olajuwon.
0: That is correct. All right, we're tied up. Good game going, gentlemen. Here we go. $800. I'll give you the nickname. Tell me the athlete that is most known for that nickname. This is a very unique name. White Chocolate.
9: Chris.
7: Aaron.
0: Chris.
9: Jason Williams.
0: That is correct. Ooh, the Sacramento Kings back in the day. That was a little harder. Here's $1,000. Again, Advanced Edition nickname game. I'll give you the nickname. Tell me the athlete most known for that nickname from the NFL / Anybody? Yeah. All right. You guys are dating yourself because this guy played not a long time ago. Cordell Stewart of the Pittsburgh Steelers, and that means that...
8: Chris is the winner.
0: Hey, Chris, you won. We're going to take it. We got to go to take it. Good game. Good. Hey, it's Maller here. The wait is over. 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
11: Ladies and gentlemen, this is The Odd Couple with Rob Parker and Kelvin Washington.
12: They haven't had a winning season since 2015. A lot of bad stuff has happened. But I'm not going to just blame Arnie Moreno. He tried, Kelvin. He got Ohtani. He had Mike Trout. Arnie Moreno, he tried.
11: This is The Odd Couple with Rob Parker and Kelvin Washington.
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13: The world used to be afraid to say the word AIDS. Now, we speak out.
14: I just want to raise money to make sure people have dignity for the rest of their life and be able to live a little better.
13: We thought it was a disease that affected a few. 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HIV isn't over. There are more than 1.3 million new infections globally every year. More than 150,000 people are living with HIV in the United States, and they don't know it. But while others are cutting back, we are stepping up. When the world looked away, we didn't. And we never will.
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16: Iran has launched new drone attacks targeting U.S. allies in Kuwait and Bahrain following overnight American airstrikes. Iranian state media reported that a U.S. strike hit a wedding party, killing 5 people and wounding dozens, while a Saudi shipping firm confirmed 2 sailors died in an attack in the Strait of Hormuz. As Iran maintains tight control over the waterway, Pakistan continues diplomatic mediation efforts. In state news, a wave of public pushback has driven at least 20 Virginia municipalities to cancel their flock safety contracts since July. The rapid spread of camera cancellations across Southwest and Southside Virginia has prompted State Senator Glenn Sturivant to announce upcoming legislation to ban automated license plate readers statewide during the next General Assembly session. Roanoke City officials face heavy backlash after waiting more than 3 months to disclose a major departmental cyber breach. Letters sent to affected individuals in late August revealed an unauthorized user gained access to city systems back in May, potentially compromising social security numbers, passport details, and financial account information before IT staff terminated access. I'm Ian Price, and that's the news.
11: And now, Steve Covino.
0: Oh, boy.
6: Uh-oh.
11: Rich Davis.
0: Ah!
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12: 11 captains?
17: 11.
12: 11 captains for the Rams? That's like, am I wrong when I say that's 20% of their team? More than
18: 20%? 20% of the roster,
12: yeah. That's ridiculous.
18: Know what that says? That's a lack of leadership. If you really can't decide on just a few, seems like you got a lot of cooks in this kitchen.
11: Covino and Rich.
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6: In college football, an injunction has been granted by a Louisiana judge, paving the way for NCAA and SEC eligibility for more than 40 athletes, including potential LSU transfers Daquan Wright and Xavier Harris. On Thursday, the SEC filed a lawsuit against LSU for attempting to recruit professional athletes to play football. In college football on Thursday night, number 21 Utah crushed Idaho 66-14. 25th-ranked Missouri rolled past Arkansas Pine Bluff 54-14, but it was UMass who had the massive upset over Rutgers, coming out on top 37-21. In baseball, the Dodgers took down the Cardinals at home 3-2 to avoid the sweep, and the Cubs topped the Brewers 2-1. And the FIBA Women's World Cup starts on Friday. USA will be taking on China with tip-off at 8:15 a.m. Eastern Time. I'm Monty Bolaños.
17: You know what time it is?
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0: This is Two Pros and a Cup of Joe.
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7: 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I don't know what your answer is.
0: Two Pros, LeVar Arrington, Brady Quinn, and a Cup of Joe, Jonas Knox.
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10: The preseason has wrapped up. Roster cutdowns are in the books, and the Panthers have their final 53. Now it's time to get ready for the season opener against Chicago. I'm Sharon Thorson with the Panthers update after this.
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10: After 6 weeks of training camp, the Panthers wrapped up the preseason and have their 53-man roster in place. Now it's time to ramp up preparations for the season opener against the Bears. But they're still getting in some competitive periods, says Coach Dave Canales.
12: You know, we are now transitioning into where we have to get our scout teams ready to be able to copy what the Bears are doing and try to get their scheme so we can get a good look at that. So this week is a great opportunity to start having some of those periods. But there's still also a lot of just core things that we want. There's wrinkles. There's things we need to iron out and sharpen as we go into it. And so I still like the competitive part of, yes, we're doing some card periods, but then let's also go good on good so that we're making sure that the competitive element, guys, at the end of the day, we're still playing football. So a little bit of a mix this week.
10: Canales said they've also used this week to focus on specific game situations that they'll face this season.
12: Different parts of your offense, different parts of your defense, you know, your end of game plays. That's the benefit of having this week.
10: Canales is giving the team the holiday weekend off. They'll be back on the field on Monday. I'm Sharon Thorson on the Panthers Radio Network.
9: 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The difference is Charlotte. UNC Charlotte.
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0: I mean, maybe that's a little bit different, but it does feel like there, it's been open season on him for at least a couple of years now. 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
0: Oh, man. It is Two Pros and a Cup of Joe here on Fox Sports Radio. Up next, we got another edition of In Case You Missed It. It's yours right here on FSR.
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9: 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This is year 10 for Mahomes, but in the last 2 years of the 43 qualified quarterbacks, he's near the bottom. Now, why would that be? 2023, 2024, and 2025. The Chiefs drafted 21 players. Their big hit is Rashee Rice. 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
15: I'm Clark Palmer, the Virginia Sports Update. High school football from last night. It was William Fleming over Albemarle, 45-12. Today at 4 o'clock, St. Michael's is at North Cross. Tonight, Cape Spring will take on Northside. 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At 7:30 tonight, Salem will head on to Franklin County, and Blacksburg is at James River. College football last night, Roanoke College upended Virginia University Lynch.

0: 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Kickoff is slated for 7:30. UVA is off this weekend. Baseball in the Carolina League from last night. Hill City blanked Salem 1-0. Game 4 in this 6-game series is tonight at 6:35 in Salem. 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
1: ABC News, I'm Sherry Preston. Rescuers in Nepal have pulled two workers alive from a tunnel at a hydropower plant 9 days after devastating floods. Search teams heard voices from inside the tunnel in the morning, images showing a rescuer carrying one worker out in the afternoon on his back, covered in mud. More changes on the way at the Pentagon. Here's ABC's Victor Okendo.
2: Just days after the Secretary of the Army resigned, following months of tension with Defense Secretary Pete Hegseth, President Trump has now tapped Adam Tell to take over as acting Army Secretary. Tell is the Army's top civilian leader, whose most recent role was overseeing the Army Corps of Engineers.
1: Vice President J.D. Vance telling reporters that what's been happening in Iran is not a war, even though there have been places where, in his words, things have flared up. The price of diesel fuel hitting a record high amid the flare-up, $2 more from a year ago, a gallon at $4.14 a gallon. Regular gas is now at its highest level ever heading into a Labor Day weekend. This is ABC News.
0: Here's your sports radio forecast. Today, sunny and hot conditions expected throughout the day with a high around 98. Tonight, skies will be mostly clear, lows around 73. Slight chance for rain showers on Saturday, otherwise mostly sunny, highs in the mid-90s. And that's your forecast on Sports Radio.
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4: 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LeVar Arrington, Brady Quinn, Jonas Knox with you here. Coming up top of next hour, a little over 10 minutes from now. We do have an update. 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
4: Guys, there's been a lot of twists and turns in this college football offseason. And it seems like ages ago when Brendan Sorsby was the topic of all topics. And it was, you know, a back and forth and everybody going after Texas Tech and so on and so forth. And so as part of a 4-part series titled The Program, Texas Tech, Brendan Sorsby discussed his remorse for the gambling issues and also what led him down the path. He said his relationship to gambling began at 18 during his senior year of high school with trips to an Oklahoma casino with friends to play blackjack. He said over time, he couldn't watch sporting events on TV without, quote, wanting to have something at stake. I gambled all throughout my time in Indiana, pretty much all throughout my time at Cincinnati. Made some mistakes, though, especially early on betting on my own team, which obviously everybody knows. Whenever I'd gotten to Tech, same deal, making more money than I ever made in my life. No reason at all to gamble, and yet I still did it. My favorite part of the whole discussion is when Joey McGuire, the head coach, said in an interview that he expected some pushback, but he never saw what was coming. Hey, man, the guy bet on his own team. Well, how did you think this was going to go over smoothly? There was going to be nobody was going to have an issue with this. Like, oh, I didn't think it was going to be that much of a problem.
7: Didn't they say that he stopped betting once he got to Texas Tech? This was exclusively an Indiana and Cincinnati issue?
4: I believe so.
7: I mean, if he's admitting that he was still doing it at Texas Tech, it goes against everything they were saying as well. And obviously, if they supposedly, quote unquote, had it handled or were handling it, they clearly didn't do a good job either.
8: Well,

0: I'll say this. I believe in this scenario, when you say he hadn't bet at Texas, I think you have to add yet after you do that.
1: Oh, good point.
0: All right. Yeah. I think that's the better approach to it is, you know, they always say it always takes the first person sticking his head out the cell to and step out and say, wait, nothing happened. Nothing happened, right? Okay, I'm going to step back in. I'm going to stick my head out again. I step out, nothing happened. Then you're going to move a little further, and then you're going to see other heads pop out, and then they're going to step out. Point I'm making is that, you know, you got to make sure the coast is clear before you start trying to do your dirt. That's all. He just didn't have enough time to get back into the swing of things where he wanted those stakes. His stakes at that moment was not getting caught.
1: You know, I wonder if Lane Kiffin was inspired by this whole thing. If he looked at it and said, man, they're trying to get a guy who's a degenerate gambler to play again when he bet on his own team. Well, if that's the case, let me try this. And then just went down the hole of how could I up the ante here and try and bring back somebody who probably shouldn't be playing college football. And then he just went to the NFL level. So maybe this was the inspiration of all that. In other quarterback news, should be pointed out here, Mark Sanchez has agreed to plead guilty. I don't know if you guys remember this. There was that little dust-up he had in a back alley in Indianapolis.
0: Was it a dust-up or was it a
1: Listen, I believe...
2: I don't know what it was.
1: some guy, trying to, driving a grease truck, trying to help out a restaurant nearby, 69 years old, and next
0: clearly
1: thing you know,
0: had his shib, though.
1: Next thing you know, yes.
0: Don't leave home without that shib.
1: Yes. Got a filed down toothbrush in his glove box, and he turns it around on Sanchez. And next thing you know, Brady's calling a Colts game. What the F?
0: Hey, man, how you going to get shanked and have to plead guilty after you've been shanked? I mean, talk about insult to injury.
1: Oh, my God.
0: Dang. Maybe it was Sanchez's head.
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24: Here's your sports radio forecast. Today, sunny and hot conditions expected throughout the day with a high around 98. Tonight, skies will be mostly clear, lows around 73. Slight chance for rain showers on Saturday, otherwise mostly sunny, highs in the mid-90s. And that's your forecast on Sports Radio.

0: Baseball in the Carolina League from last night. Hill City blanked Salem 1-0. Game 4 in this 6-game series is tonight at 6:35 in Salem. This has been your Virginia Sports Update.
1: ABC News, I'm Sherry Preston. Vice President J.D. Vance says he wouldn't call the conflict going on with Iran a war despite recent escalations. On Thursday, Iran fired at U.S. ally Kuwait, retaliation for U.S. strikes earlier this week. The conflict, meantime, impacting oil prices, which remain high.
2: Analysts warn diesel prices could climb higher still, with farmers burning fuel for the fall harvest and home heating oil season just weeks away.
1: ABC's Victor Okendo. Two people pulled alive from the mud following the flooding in Nepal. It killed more than 1,200 people. The two were found deep inside a hydropower facility tunnel. The Labor Department will release jobs numbers for the month of August later this morning. The report expected to show that the market bounced back last month from a dismal July. Work on the big triumphal arch will begin in the next 2 weeks in Washington, the White House says, despite lawsuits against it filed by veterans who say it will block the view between the Lincoln Memorial and Arlington National Cemetery. This is ABC News.
0: Here's your sports radio forecast. Today, sunny and hot conditions expected throughout the day with a high around 98. Tonight, skies will be mostly clear, lows around 73. Slight chance for rain showers on Saturday, otherwise mostly sunny, highs in the mid-90s. And that's your forecast on Sports Radio.
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0: Two pros and a cup of Joe, Fox Sports Radio. LeVar Arrington, Brady Quinn, Jonas Knox with you here. Coming up top of next hour, a little over 10 minutes from now, we will continue to take a look at what is the Labor Day weekend extravaganza. And apparently some people are actually going to get to be a part of it after all is said and done. That'll be yours here on FSR. 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Again, that's Two Pros FSR. 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After you've done that, tap the thumbs up icon and comment away whether you agree or disagree. 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So Cam Scataboo was talking with Kay Adams having a discussion about his injury he suffered last year and sort of what his mindset was in dealing with the injury, and had this to say.
1: Coming out of college, going in the NFL, I think I gave myself one rule, and it was if I ever got a major injury, I was done playing. And that happened 7 games into my career, so it kind of sucked. But I think that really helped me find who I am as a player and as a person.
0: This team stinks. They've been bad for a long time. And man, do they get talked about a lot. What am I missing?
2: New York.
0: Okay.
2: A couple things. The first thing is he's had, it feels like, concussions or multiple or potentially. Yet it took the dislocated right ankle to scare him, which is, I don't know, raise an eyebrow at that. I would have thought that the amount of abuse that he takes as a running back, running through people as physical as he is, like the concussion, brain injury, CTE, that stuff would scare him more than an injury like this. But I feel bad to say this to him. Everyone always talks about injuries in the NFL, and they say it's not if but when. And that's why the union tries to make sure guys are aware of all the different benefits and all the different things they have out there for them. But to hear him say that now, it's like, dang, like I don't know how long his shelf life is going to be if that's how he feels, especially after, you know, already suffering somewhat of a major injury.
3: I think that's pretty the short of it, right? Like the quick and short of it is if that's what he's feeling at this point, then that is pretty, you know, I mean, your clock is already ticking anyway, but to think that that's where you're at, that's very concerning. Very concerning, but I mean, I get it. Does his actions actually show that that's what, you know, what the situation is? That's what I would be curious about. Like you running around, hitting your head off walls and stuff like that. Like I'm just trying to understand, you know, how did you come to that conclusion? Did you come to that conclusion where you were banging your head off that wall?
0: But this is the one, man.
3: Yeah, now this is the one.
0: Everyone's been telling me, hey, whatever you do, don't hit that wall as you're getting ready to walk out on the field. But this one, that was the problem. And then after I get back from that injury, I'm going to do a backflip and not land it at Fanatics Fest. I feel like there's some contradictions going on there. Don't really make a whole lot of sense. But yeah, they get talked about a lot, man. And I would say if you were to talk to anybody, by far and away the worst team in that division. Yet for some reason they've been in the news a lot this offseason. You know, with John Harbaugh being there, his speech, Jackson Dart. What's up, what's up, what's up? All that crap that went on. I know it's New York, but come on, man.
2: What's up, what's up, what's up?
0: Hey, what's up?
2: What's up, what's up, what's up?
4: What's up, what's up, what's up?
2: That's just... I'm sorry, Var. I'm sorry one of us did that.
4: Up top, that's up top.
2: No,
4: what's up, what's
2: no.
4: up, what's up? We are...
0: Hey, it's Jonas Knox, and if you work in logistics, you know nothing moves without you. 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
14: Iran has launched new drone attacks targeting U.S. allies in Kuwait and Bahrain following overnight American airstrikes. Iranian state media reported that a U.S. strike hit a wedding party, killing five people and wounding dozens, while a Saudi shipping firm confirmed two sailors died in an attack in the Strait of Hormuz. As Iran maintains tight control over the waterway, Pakistan continues diplomatic mediation efforts. In state news, a wave of public pushback has driven at least 20 Virginia municipalities to cancel their flock safety contracts since July. The rapid spread of camera cancellations across Southwest and Southside Virginia has prompted State Senator Glenn Sturivant to announce upcoming legislation to ban automated license plate readers statewide during the next General Assembly session. Roanoke City officials face heavy backlash after waiting more than 3 months to disclose a major departmental cyber breach. Letters sent to affected individuals in late August revealed an unauthorized user gained access to city systems back in May, potentially compromising social security numbers, passport details, and financial account information before IT staff terminated access. I'm Ian Price, and that's the news.
6: And now, Steve Covino.
0: Oh, boy.
6: Uh-oh. Rich Davis.
0: Ah!
6: This is Covino and Rich.
0: 11 captains?
3: 11.
0: 11 captains for the Rams? That's like, am I wrong when I say that's 20% of their team? More 20%
15: than 20%? 20% of the roster,
0: yeah. That's ridiculous.
15: Know what that says? That's a lack of leadership. If you really can't decide on just a few, seems like you got a lot of cooks in this kitchen.
6: Covino and Rich.
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16: And here's what you need to
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16: In college football, an injunction has been granted by a Louisiana judge, paving the way for NCAA and SEC eligibility for more than 40 athletes, including potential LSU transfers Daquan Wright and Xavier Harris. On Thursday, the SEC filed a lawsuit against LSU for attempting to recruit professional athletes to play football. In college football on Thursday night, number 21 Utah crushed Idaho 66-14. 25th-ranked Missouri rolled past Arkansas Pine Bluff 54-14. But it was UMass who had the massive upset over Rutgers, coming out on top 37-21. In baseball, the Dodgers took down the Cardinals at home 3-2 to avoid the sweep, and the Cubs topped the Brewers 2-1. And the FIBA Women's World Cup starts on Friday. USA will be taking on China with tip-off at 8:15 a.m. Eastern Time. I'm Monty Bolaños.
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2: This is Two Pros and a Cup of Joe.
13: 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Aaron Donald is back. 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
17: The preseason has wrapped up. Roster cutdowns are in the books, and the Panthers have their final 53. Now it's time to get ready for the season opener against Chicago. I'm Sharon Thorson with the Panthers update after this.
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19: 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North Carolina lawyer will handle North Carolina cases. Prior results do not guarantee a similar outcome.
17: After 6 weeks of training camp, the Panthers wrapped up the preseason and have their 53-man roster in place. Now it's time to ramp up preparations for the season opener against the Bears. But they're still getting in some competitive periods, says Coach Dave Canales.
20: You know, we are now transitioning into where we have to get our scout teams ready to be able to copy what the Bears are doing and try to get their schemes so we can get a good look at that. So this week is a great opportunity to start having some of those periods. But there's still also a lot of just core things that we want. There's wrinkles.

0: There's things we need to iron out and sharpen as we go into it. And so I still like the competitive part of, yes, we're doing some card periods, but then let's also go good on good so that we're making sure that the competitive element, guys, at the end of the day, we're still playing football. So a little bit of a mix this week.
1: Canales said they've also used this week to focus on specific game situations that they'll face this season.
0: Different parts of your offense, different parts of your defense, you know, your end of game plays. That's the benefit of having this week.
1: Canales is giving the team the holiday weekend off. They'll be back on the field on Monday. I'm Sharon Thorson on the Panthers Radio Network.
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6: Here's your sports radio forecast. Today, sunny and hot conditions expected throughout the day with a high around 98. Tonight, skies will be mostly clear, lows around 73. Slight chance for rain showers on Saturday. Otherwise, mostly sunny, highs in the mid-90s. And that's your forecast on sports radio.
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9: 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LeVar Arrington, Brady Quinn, Jonas Knox with you here. 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You know, we did want to point out and let everybody know that although we did it earlier, it should be a friendly reminder that it is a Football Friday here on the show. It is a Football Friday.
8: Yes, it is.
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10: Which opening you want for that?
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8: Here we go.
9: See?
10: Did we already play this?
9: We're ready.
11: It's Friday then. It's Saturday, Sunday. What? It's Friday.

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1: Here's your sports radio local news update. The city of Lynchburg is launching a nonpartisan effort intended to increase voter turnout called Thank a Veteran Vote. The campaign began about a month and a half ago when outreach coordinator at the Lynchburg Area Veterans Council, Michael Brady, approached the city's registrar. Brady, a Vietnam veteran, tells WDBJ 7 voting used to feel like a holiday.
2: It's freedom. It's freedom. It's a statement of freedom. That happens to us all. And if we don't vote, we don't get that. Then we don't have that feeling.
1: Lynchburg had about 55,000 registered active voters in 2025. The Lynchburg Area Veterans Council and the city's registrar are hopeful that this effort will keep that number climbing and boost voter enthusiasm. Clark Palmer, WFIR News.
3: This is Tailgate Talk. After a solid 5-win inaugural campaign, the Roanoke College Maroons kick off year 2 of their football revival this week. Head coach Brian Steinspring has the program primed for its second run in the ODAC. Speaking on WFIR's Greg Roberts Live, Steinspring talked about how he's taken on a very hands-on role with the front five.
4: Well, I went from more involved to I am coaching the offensive line. I mean, I just kind of like going to the beach. I just didn't stick the toe in. I just dove right on in, right? I feel bad for any line coaches come in here because I'm sure they looked at me and said, you never gave up a sack in your entire career at Virginia Tech, did you?
3: That Hokies pedigree is a major asset for the Maroons at Salem Stadium. With Steinspring commanding the trenches himself, Roanoke College isn't just building a foundation, they're aiming to make real noise in Division III football. I'm Ian Price.
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1: Here's your sports radio forecast. Today, sunny and hot conditions expected throughout the day with a high around 98. Tonight, skies will be mostly clear. Lows around 73. Slight chance for rain showers on Saturday. Otherwise, mostly sunny, highs in the mid-90s. And that's your forecast on sports radio.
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0: Marvin, why are we playing this?
9: Well, our guest coming up says Matthew Stafford might be a top five quarterback
0: of all time.
9: He might be the king of wishful thinking.
0: Oh, okay. And you got your UConn basketball. Is that your Rip Hamilton shirt?
9: It is. Oh, it's all love. Come on, Motor City Champs. Florida City Bowl champs.
0: Legendary UConn, Connecticut quarterback. UConn, Connecticut. UConn.

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10: I'm Clark Palmer, the Virginia Sports Update. 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At 7:30 tonight, Salem will head on to Franklin County, and Blacksburg is at James River. 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Kickoff is slated for 7:30. UVA is off this weekend. Baseball in the Carolina League from last night, Hill City blanked Salem 1-0. Game 4 in this 6-game series is tonight at 6:35 in Salem. 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
11: ABC News, I'm Sherry Preston. The defense in the Lindsey Clancy trial again calling for one juror to be dismissed.
12: He is not being honest with you at the sidebar. I would go so far as to reluctantly say that the individual has made a false statement under oath to this court. There has to be an issue.
11: Clancy's attorney, Kevin Reddington, despite that, the judge rejected a call to dismiss that juror. Other members of the jury have said twice now that they are deadlocked. Diesel fuel has hit a record price, soaring to an average of $5.85 a gallon for the first time. The war with Iran, the main reason why. Gas prices more than a dollar a gallon higher than they were last Labor Day weekend. A surprise rebound in the jobs market. Employers added 162,000 jobs in August. The Labor Department reports hiring far exceeding the 65,000 jobs forecasters had expected. The report, plus high inflation, leading more speculations interest rates could rise. This is ABC News.
10: Here's your sports radio forecast. Today, sunny and hot conditions expected throughout the day with a high around 98. Tonight, skies will be mostly clear, lows around 73. Slight chance for rain showers on Saturday. Otherwise, mostly sunny, highs in the mid-90s. And that's your forecast on Sports Radio.

0: my God.
1: 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The play's on play. Of the day.
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5: Swings, line drive, left center field. That's going to split the outfielders, go to the wall. Edmund comes around to score. Here comes Betts around third. He'll get to the plate. Dodgers win! Dodgers win! Dodgers win!
6: That's courtesy of AM 570 LA Sports, the Dodgers radio network. Dodgers have 8 walk-off wins this season, tied for 5th most in Major League Baseball. That's your play of the day. Can you give me early poll results there, Dylan? And we'll get to some phone calls as well.
7: So we actually haven't settled on one yet, Dan. Would you like to
6: settle on one, please?
7: Yeah, okay. If you're a recruit right now, would you be more inclined to pick a school if guaranteed a title in your tenure there or just the highest bidder? Because obviously, like, Mendoza made a lot of money off of that title win. I think we,
6: and the Heisman.
7: Yeah.
6: Yeah, but that's rare. Let me take somebody like that out of the equation here. Let's say you're just a defensive back or you're an offensive lineman. How much are you capitalizing? I think everybody, no, I shouldn't say everybody. I think a majority of these kids look at the money. You're looking at opportunity. Who's the head coach? What's the style? What conference you playing in, national TV. I understand all of those things. I don't know how important the bottom line is of winning. Let's say you win a conference championship. Like, how important is that to how much money am I making? And can I go someplace else to make more money? What is my NFL future? I think we get caught up in the rah-rah. We won a championship, a conference championship. I don't know if they are. The loyalty is different. To what we grew up, what I grew up with. You know, these guys look back fondly and you have the group and they all get together and you have a reunion, and I think that's wonderful. I don't know. Like, these players, I might be there for 1 year and then I can actually have a couple of reunions. Like, Bo Nix could go back and go, I'm going to the Auburn reunion. I'm going to the Oregon reunion. Yes, Dylan.
7: Do you think the title has kind of been cheapened a little bit? Like, I'm not going to throw any slight towards Indiana, but you could argue that we should start counting titles historically in the last, you know, since NIL started. Like, there's, if all that stuff doesn't change, that never happens.
6: I don't know how important it is. So I can't sit here and say one way or another, but it certainly feels like the amount of money you can make and the opportunity to be able to play, and then maybe use that to go and get even more money the following season. By the way, play of the day brought to you by RecTech, RECTEQ. 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Drew in Nashville. Hi, Drew. What do you have for me today?
8: Hey, thanks, Danny. You're making me hungry.
6: Okay.
8: But, I thought you'd appreciate this here. Per your sponsor, ChatGPT, the fine that was levied against Ballmer in accordance with his net worth is the equivalent to an American household that makes $100,000 a year paying a $20 fine.
6: All right. Thank you, Drew. Sounds like a stat of the day, Marvin. Brought to you by Panini America, the official trading cards of the program. James in Virginia. Hi, James.
9: Oh, thank you for taking my call, brother. Happy Friday, DT, Danette. Salute the Commanders, man. Big time all the time, every time. Man, Orlovsky was great, man. So I hate to push back on him, man, because the Redskins talk, or the Commanders talk, I definitely agree with everything that he said, man. But Matt Stafford is no way top five, man. No way. You got Montana, Brady, Elway, Mahomes, and I'm taking Terry Bradshaw, man. Some of the greatest plays in Steeler history were passes, man. Stallworth down the sideline, Lynn Swan down the sideline, the immaculate reception. Someone had to throw that ball, and he threw an amazing deep ball, man. And one last thing, I totally forgot what it was. So y'all have a great weekend, gentlemen. Salute the Commanders.
6: Thank you, James. Always in a good mood. In fairness to Orlovsky, he said if Matthew Stafford wins another Super Bowl, he would be in the 5-7 category. So 7, I'm going to give him a little bit of leeway there. Do I think Matthew Stafford would be a top 5 quarterback? No, I don't. But, you know, if we're looking at numbers, you got an MVP, you have 2 Super Bowls, and you got an MVP. Now you go into a different category there. But it's his opinion. It's okay. People get apoplectic with this sometimes. I'm going, it's okay. It's all right. Can't believe that you don't like the Grateful Dead. It's okay. I don't. Yes, Dylan.
7: Yeah, I unsurprisingly have gotten crushed for some of those opinions of mine. You know which one I didn't get crushed for? A lot of people backed me up on the U2 thing.
6: I said U2 was at one time the biggest rock band in the world, and you said they were not, and they were.
7: You said the biggest.
6: They were the biggest rock and roll band in the world at one point.
7: But our initial thing was, are they good or not? And I said,
6: they are great.
7: Well, a lot of people agreed with me that they're
6: not. That's okay.
7: Yeah.
6: That's okay.
7: Everything else people got really mad at me about.
6: I would go see U2 again. I saw them when they had the heart. Like, you could be inside the heart. And then Bono and Edge, you know, they walked around the stage. So there were like 2 stages.
7: Edge also, incredibly overrated guitar player.
6: Wow.
7: Yeah, I'm going in.
6: Yes, Paul.
0: According to Rolling Stone magazine, U2 is the 4th highest grossing rock band on tour of all time.
6: Marvin is in the confessional wearing his Rip Hamilton UConn jersey. We will dive into the mess that is North Carolina football. Boy, good thing they won their opener. 1 hour in the books, 2 more to go in this Meat Friday. Back after this. Sometimes work takes more than just getting an answer. That's where ChatGPT Work comes in. It's a way of working for bigger multi-step projects. It can connect to the tools where work happens, stay with the task from start to finish, and turn a goal into finished work. Preparing for an important meeting? 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
19: A Louisiana judge has granted an injunction clearing the way for two players cut from NFL rosters to play at LSU. It sets up a showdown between the SEC and LSU. The conference has a rule in place preventing players who are in pro camps from playing. LSU opens tomorrow night against Clemson. There were 11 college football games last night. The action included Deion Sanders' Colorado team rallying with a late touchdown and blocking a field goal to beat Georgia Tech by a point. Two ranked teams, Utah and Missouri, played and won easily. The big upset, UMass 0-12 last year with 16 straight losses overall, beat Rutgers. Baseball last night included a walk-off win by the Dodgers. LA avoids a sweep by scoring twice in the ninth to beat St. Louis 3-2. Teoscar Hernandez, the hero with a game-winning two-run double.
20: Feels great, especially because we win. For me, results, personal, they're good. But everybody knows I'm a player that likes to win.
19: The Dodgers 3.5 games behind the Brewers in the race for baseball's best record.
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4: Here's your sports radio local news update. The city of Lynchburg is launching a nonpartisan effort intended to increase voter turnout called Thank a Veteran Vote. The campaign began about a month and a half ago when outreach coordinator at the Lynchburg Area Veterans Council, Michael Brady, approached the city's registrar. Brady, a Vietnam veteran, tells WDBJ 7. Voting used to feel like a holiday.
5: It's freedom. It's freedom. It's a statement of freedom. That happens to us all. And if we don't vote, we don't get that. Then we don't have that feeling.
4: Lynchburg had about 55,000 registered active voters in 2025. The Lynchburg Area Veterans Council and the city's registrar are hopeful that this effort will keep that number climbing and boost voter enthusiasm. Clark Palmer, WFIR News.
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1: Here's your sports radio forecast. Today, sunny and hot conditions expected throughout the day with a high around 98. Tonight, skies will be mostly clear, lows around 73. Slight chance for rain showers on Saturday. Otherwise, mostly sunny, highs in the mid-90s. And that's your forecast on Sports Radio.
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3: I'm Clark Palmer, the Virginia Sports Update. 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Today at 4 o'clock, St. Michael's is at North Cross. 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At 7:30 tonight, Salem will head on to Franklin County, and Blacksburg is at James River. 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Kickoff is slated for 7:30. UVA is off this weekend. Baseball in the Carolina League from last night, Hill City blanked Salem 1-0. Game 4 in this 6-game series is tonight at 6:35 in Salem. This has been your Virginia Sports Update.
4: ABC News, I'm Sherry Preston. The job market rebounded in August as employers added a surprising 162,000 jobs in the month, hiring far exceeding the 65,000 forecasters had expected. Restaurants and bars among those picking up workers amid the Trump administration's crackdown on immigrants. Diesel has hit a new record price, soaring to an average of $5.85 a gallon for the first time ever. The judge in the Lindsey Clancy trial has refused to remove a juror who the defense claims isn't following the judge's instructions. Judge William Sullivan in Plymouth, Massachusetts.
5: There's no note from the juror that indicates that the juror cannot or will not be able to continue deliberating, as some of the other cases talk about.
4: Clancy's attorney says the juror is refusing to apply instructions on proof of a reasonable doubt. Two men are pulled from the mud in Nepal today, injured but alive. They'd been in a hydropower facility there since the flooding. This is ABC News.
3: Here's your sports radio forecast. Today, sunny and hot conditions expected throughout the day with a high around 98. Tonight, skies will be mostly clear, lows around 73. Slight chance for rain showers on Saturday, otherwise mostly sunny, highs in the mid-90s. And that's your forecast on Sports Radio.

0: 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It's Dude Wipes. 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Dude Wipes, best clean pants down. Paulie, you said that Todd was, it seems like he's working on an excuse for something wrong with his body.
1: Well, I know he's had this finger situation for a while now, but there is something going on with the eye. I think it's, and I'm not sure what's going on, but Todd seems in distress.
2: Yeah, I had a blood, broken blood vessel or whatever in my eye. So it's been red for a couple of weeks. And now that it's starting to get better, the last couple of days, it's like a stinging, burning gunk kind of sensation. So I put artificial artificial tears in there. But Paul, who has obviously had his share of eye experiences.
0: Trip in Vegas.
2: Take care for 5 seconds.
0: I, yes, Trip.
3: Always good to speak with y'all. A quick congratulations to Lucas in Scotland. Good job. Now, today's call, since today is September 4th, I had a sports history moment. So Jim Abbott, in 9-4-93, threw a no-hitter, which is almost impossible. However, I have a hypothetical for you. If Marvin played MLB baseball and was able to throw a no-hitter, I got three comparisons. Jim was born without a right hand. Marvin was born with small hands that never. But would Marvin be able to wear a glove, or would they allow him to put duct tape on his wrist to keep his glove on? Y'all have a good weekend.
0: Wow. Yeah. I felt a little mean spirited there, Marvin.
4: Now I see what Fritzy goes through every day.
0: Yes. Aaron in Fort Wayne. Hi, Aaron. What do you have for me today?
5: Hey, Dan, happy Meat Friday. Thanks for taking my call. Was listening to the Todd test yesterday, and I worked in a couple of diners in the city, and I got to say, Todd, the move to order the deluxe and get the Thousand Island dressing, that is one of the most irritating things to waiters everywhere. You're a big shot, Todd. If you desire a side salad, order yourself one, you know, and eat the burger with the lettuce and tomato on it like God intended. You know,
0: God intended.
1: Yes, he did.
0: Okay, was that on the seventh day when he rested and said, "Hey, if you're having a hamburger, make sure you have lettuce and tomato on it." Yes, Todd.
2: First of all, it was my cheap friend. They shouldn't call him that because I'm a little cheap too. My friend Jason came up with that idea. Secondly, there's no extra work for the waiter. I don't ask them to bring a separate plate or anything. It comes. I take the lettuce and tomato off the burger. The only thing I ask for is a little cup of Thousand Island dressing and make a mini salad out of it on the side.
0: Benjamin in South Carolina. Hi, Ben. What do you have for me?
6: Hey, BP.
0: Hey.
6: First time, long time, 5'11", and an Eddie Lacy, like, 250.
0: Eddie Lacy?
6: Got a potential poll question for you.
0: All right.
6: So I heard, I think it was on the gambling podcast, you talked about something called the baby bird. Does that ring a bell?
0: The baby bird. Do you remember that,
6: Dylan? It was in regards to the Penn State fraternity activities, and you brought up the baby bird that you did in your frat.
0: Oh, that's where we took an egg, and you would crack the egg, and then it would go into the first pledge's mouth, and then that pledge had to put it in the next pledge's mouth, and then it went all the way down to the last pledge. That pledge had to swallow the egg. Yeah. Baby bird.
6: Yeah. Yeah. So I'm with Dylan on that one. I think if it was up to me, I'd rather bag cocaine than do that.
0: I didn't have an either or there. It was tough, you know, with the silly pledge stuff. And I was a junior. I had transferred in to the University of Dayton. So I had punks, you know, who were sophomores. They needed me to buy beer for them. Meanwhile, they're out there making me eat pledge apples, which are onions. And then you would have to, the first pledge gets the onion, you got to take a bite and then pass it down. And then the last pledge has to eat an onion, the rest of the onion. All for the sake of brotherhood. Yes, Todd.
2: Or you can draw the line morally or whatever your ethics are.
0: Morally.
2: You know what? I can make friends and have a social life and enjoy myself without being part of this fraternity that's making me do this.
0: The only reason why I joined a fraternity, I was transferring to the University of Dayton. I didn't know anybody, and I thought I could play sports, I'll meet people, and I'll be able to play against some fun competition. That was it. Yes, Marvin.
4: But the way you played sports, you weren't making any friends.
0: I did not make friends. I was out there to win. Yeah, not good. We won, but I wasn't making any friends. Yes, Marvin.
4: Your friend that I met at the draft that you played college ball with?
0: Yeah.
4: I was like, man, my boss was a real bleep, bleep, bleep. I just had curse words for you afterwards. Like, man, you were just not nice out there.
0: I said, you know, to Jeff, I said, you can tell Marvin. Tell him the truth. He did. He gave you the good and the bad and the ugly. I said, yeah, no, guilty as charged. Guilty as charged. I talked to Jim Paxson like a couple of weeks ago, former Dayton great, played for Portland and the Celtics. And I apologized to him. I hadn't talked to Paxson in 30 years. And I apologized to him for being such a jerk. I also brought up that I think he stole my girlfriend for a night. He did acknowledge that he might have. I said, it's okay. I'm good with it.
2: Are you?
0: It's a better story, you know. I confronted him. I slapped the floor and I said, all right, I'm going to guard you here. Final hour in the way. Ross Tucker's going to join us. 2 hours in the books. One more to go in this Meat Friday. 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
22: Has granted an injunction clearing the way for two players cut from NFL rosters to play at LSU. It sets up a showdown between the SEC and LSU. The conference has a rule in place preventing players who are in pro camps from playing. LSU opens tomorrow night against Clemson. There were 11 college football games last night. The action included Deion Sanders' Colorado team rallying with a late touchdown, then blocking a field goal to beat Georgia Tech by a point. Two ranked teams, Utah and Missouri, played and won easily. The big upset, UMass 0-12 last year with 16 straight losses overall, beat Rutgers. Baseball last night included a walk-off win by the Dodgers. LA avoids a sweep by scoring twice in the ninth to beat St. Louis 3-2. Teoscar Hernandez, the hero with a game-winning two-run double.
23: Feels great, especially because we win. For me, results, personal, they're good. But everybody knows I'm a player that likes to win.
22: The Dodgers, 3.5 games behind the Brewers in the race for baseball's best record. I'm Matt McCoy.
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2: Here's your sports radio local news update. The city of Lynchburg is launching a nonpartisan effort intended to increase voter turnout called Thank a Veteran Vote. The campaign began about a month and a half ago when outreach coordinator at the Lynchburg Area Veterans Council, Michael Brady, approached the city's registrar. Brady, a Vietnam veteran, tells WDBJ 7 voting used to feel like a holiday.
3: It's freedom. It's freedom. It's a statement of freedom. That happens to us all. And if we don't vote, we don't get that. Then we don't have that feeling.
2: Lynchburg had about 55,000 registered active voters in 2025. The Lynchburg Area Veterans Council and the city's registrar are hopeful that this effort will keep that number climbing and boost voter enthusiasm. Clark Palmer, WFIR News.
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2: Here's your sports radio forecast. Today, sunny and hot conditions expected throughout the day with a high around 98. Tonight, skies will be mostly clear, lows around 73. Slight chance for rain showers on Saturday, otherwise

0: It's mostly sunny, highs in the mid-90s. And that's your forecast on Sports Radio.
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2: 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Today at 4 o'clock, St. Michael's is at North Cross. 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Kickoff is slated for 7:30. UVA is off this weekend. Baseball in the Carolina League from last night. Hill City blanked Salem 1-0. Game 4 in this 6-game series is tonight at 6:35 in Salem. This has been your Virginia Sports Update.
3: This is a special report from ABC News. It's not over quite yet, but it appears to be in Plymouth, Massachusetts.
4: I'm going to declare a mistrial at this point.
3: That was the judge after Lindsey Clancy's attorney read the note that the jury had sent to the courtroom just a few moments ago.
5: The jury foreperson wrote very unusually with a heavy heart that we are unable to come to a decision.
3: The jury in the trial saying once again it was unable to reach a unanimous decision. That happening just now in the Plymouth, Massachusetts courtroom. The court opened today with the judge saying he would not dismiss a juror that defense attorney Kevin Reddington argued was not following the judge's instructions, stating a defendant must be proven guilty beyond a reasonable doubt. Clancy killed her three children in 2023, but says she did it while suffering from postpartum psychosis. Once again, the judge declaring a mistrial, but saying he'll hold off for at least an hour for a final decision. This is ABC News.
2: Here's your Sports Radio forecast. Today, sunny and hot conditions expected throughout the day with a high around 98. Tonight, skies will be mostly clear, lows around 73. Slight chance for rain showers on Saturday, otherwise mostly sunny, highs in the mid-90s. And that's your forecast on Sports Radio.

0: Ever since I was a tiny boy, I don't want no candy. I don't need no toys. I took a stick in an old coffee can. I bang it all till I got blisters on touch me.
1: Yes, I do. Last call for phone calls, what we learn, what's in store for next week. Long weekend here. Meat Friday. It's just tailgate, kind of made it simple. Dylan said, all right, how about some cheeseburgers? How about some brats, corn on the cob, potato salad? Anything else I left out there?
2: The heavy hitter, Dan, the chili dog.
1: Oh, chili dog. Who has it better than we do?
3: Nobody.
1: Stat of the day has been brought to you by Panini America, the official trading cards of this program. Before I was getting to Ross Tucker, I mentioned the Sacramento Kings have signed Ben Simmons to a one-year deal, a three-time All-Star, former Defensive Player of the Year. What was his injury? Marvin, do you remember? Is he coming back from? Did he have a bad back, I think?
4: I believe he did, yes.
1: Okay, bad back. But he's back and healthy-ish, hopefully. Yes, Dylan?
2: You forget Ben Simmons did win a title. In May, he won the Billfish tournament down in Florida, his team, the South Florida Sails.
1: Okay. You look back on, he passed up on that layup. Remember that, Marvin, when it was like...
4: Against the Hawks.
1: Go up and shoot or dunk, and then he passed it up. And that kind of changed the whole trajectory of his career. Yeah, Marv.
4: He feels like one of those guys that was just a genetic lottery winner and didn't love basketball, but he loved what basketball did for him, you know, dating a Kardashian / Jenner and all of that stuff and making tons of money. And it never felt like it. And every single summer, it was a tradition unlike any other. Oh, Ben Simmons, he's shooting in the gym. I get busy in an empty gym also. That doesn't mean I'm going to do anything on the court in real life.
1: Yeah. He did have a moment, though. I still go back to college, and I remember the first time I saw him, I go, he's shooting with the wrong hand. I remember coming in that Monday, and I said it with a straight face. I said, I think he's shooting with the wrong hand. He might be right-handed because he's not left-handed. Yeah, Marv.
4: It was always tough for me to draft a guy number one overall if your team doesn't make the tournament.
1: Well,
4: he didn't have a good team. I give you that.
1: But Markelle Fultz.
4: Well, point.
1: Yeah.
4: My point stands.
1: Yeah. Yes, Dylan.
2: Markelle Fultz would dribble the ball between his hands on the way up, taking a free throw. Do you remember that?
1: Yeah, he had a tick. And that's weird. He couldn't get rid of it.
2: Yeah, just like a yips thing.
1: Yeah, the yips. Yeah. Final results of the poll question.
2: Well, Dan. Do you have a problem with one school paying another to presumably crush them for an easy win? This was per Todd. 70% say no. And if you're a college recruit right now, would you be more inclined to pick a school if guaranteed a title or they're the highest bidder? It's actually closer than you think. 56% still say the highest bidder.
1: Okay. Though. Yeah, I'm fine with that. How about let's write Tuesday's headline today? Todd, Tuesday's headline today.
5: LSU, not a great start for Kiffin.
1: Okay. Dylan?
2: Arkansas Pine Bluff covers the spread.
1: No, that already happened.
2: I know, but it's a big deal.
1: No, you got one right.
2: Dabo Winnie.
5: Yeah, right. Dabo Winnie.
1: Marvin.
4: Stay in your lane. LSU.
1: Okay.
4: LSU takes over.
1: Okay. All right, I like that one. Ray?
6: Adapt or die, LSU stomps Clemson.
1: Okay. Yeah. So those are Tuesday's headlines today.
5: Well, Dabo's old school, and he doesn't really go all in like the other coaches about the transfer portal and everything. Not that needed an explanation. That didn't need an explanation.
1: But why do you laugh as if you're listening to Robin Williams?
5: I just think that was a cute thing I just said.
1: I know, but you laugh hard at things that...
5: Because I know, like, when I do that, like, it bothers you a little bit. It's like, why are you explaining someone else's headline when it's obvious what it is, and I felt the need to do that?
1: How about this day in sports history, Marvin?
4: All right, this day in 1972, swimmer Mark Spitz captured his 7th Olympic gold medal in the 400-meter medley relay in Munich, Germany.
1: That's it?
4: And Jim Abbott.
1: Jim Abbott, no hitter. No hit the Indians That was 1993. How about the first two-point conversion in NFL history on this date in 1994? He was a quarterback and a punter. Marvin?
4: Tom Tupa?
1: Tom Tupa!
5: Wow!
1: Bloop, bloop, bloop!
2: Marv.
1: On this date, 1995, Robin Ventura hit grand slams in consecutive innings. Oh, did you think this was going to be the Nolan Ryan?
4: Yes, no. For sure.
1: The Noogies?
5: That was fantastic.
1: Thank you, Todd. Let's go around the room, see if we learned anything on the program. Todd, I'll start with you.
5: The color orange is not particularly flattering on a larger frame. You actually might call it fattening. Hey, come on. That's how you're going to
1: Fattering.
5: Fattering? Okay. Did I screw that up?
1: The flattering would be fattering.
5: Fattering. I messed that up.
1: Dylan, yes, you did. Shut up. Dylan.
2: Todd's rude.
1: Yes, he is. He's mean-spirited.
2: Very.
1: Dylan, or Marvin. Marvin.
4: Jim Paxson stole your girlfriend.
1: Maybe. Big Day Ray.
6: Dylan looks husky only because he's in orange.
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8: A Louisiana judge has granted an injunction clearing the way for two players cut from NFL rosters to play at LSU. It sets up a showdown between the SEC and LSU. The conference has a rule in place preventing players who are in pro camps from playing. LSU opens tomorrow night against Clemson. There were 11 college football games last night. The action included Deion Sanders' Colorado team rallying with a late touchdown and blocking a field goal to beat Georgia Tech by a point. Two ranked teams, Utah and Missouri, played and won easily. The big upset, UMass 0-12 last year with 16 straight losses overall, beat Rutgers. Baseball last night included a walk-off win by the Dodgers. LA avoids a sweep by scoring twice in the ninth to beat St. Louis 3-2. Teoscar Hernandez, the hero with a game-winning two-run double.
9: Feels great, especially because we win. For me, results, personal, they're good. But everybody knows I'm a player that likes to win.
8: The Dodgers, 3.5 games behind the Brewers in the race for baseball's best record. I'm Matt McCool.
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17: This is year 10 for Mahomes, but in the last 2 years, of the 43 qualified quarterbacks, he's near the bottom. Now, why would that be? 2023, 2024, 2025. The Chiefs drafted 21 players. Their big hit is Rashee Rice.
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21: Thank you so much for hanging out with us on The Herd. Once again, I'm Danny Parkins in for the great Colin Cowherd. And we are going to be keeping the vibes over the next 3 hours. 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So it's a tall task for myself and Rachel Nichols. But I think we did a good job yesterday, Rachel. But I don't know if I'll be Caleb Wilson, you be

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2: Here's your sports radio local news update. The city of Lynchburg is launching a nonpartisan effort intended to increase voter turnout called Thank a Veteran, Vote. The campaign began about a month and a half ago when outreach coordinator at the Lynchburg Area Veterans Council, Michael Brady, approached the city's registrar. Brady, a Vietnam veteran, tells WDBJ 7 voting used to feel like a holiday.
3: It's freedom. It's freedom. It's a statement of freedom that happens to us all. And if we don't vote, we don't get that. Then we don't have that feeling.
2: Lynchburg had about 55,000 registered active voters in 2025. The Lynchburg Area Veterans Council and the city's registrar are hopeful that this effort will keep that number climbing and boost voter enthusiasm. Clark Palmer, WFIR News.
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2: Here's your sports radio forecast. Today, it'll be sunny and hot through much of the afternoon with a high around 98. Tonight, mostly clear, lows around 73. Slight chance of rain on Saturday, otherwise mostly sunny, highs in the mid-90s. And rain showers likely on Sunday, highs in the low 80s. And that's your forecast on Sports Radio.
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0: one first, or we're going to get 2 seconds because took it into the year. There was the health concern. You didn't get him for the full season and all of that. But Jerry Jones had been asked about Max Crosby repeatedly. He had said he is willing to make another big move for this team this year. You can never add too many pass rushers. And this team with Pickens, if he's gone next year, should be an excellent, truly elite offense that is still maybe a piece or two away on the defensive side of the ball. You weren't over the cap. You just opened up more cap space. So if this is the year for Dallas to actually go all in, without Jerry saying it like he did last year and then didn't do anything, actually go all in, I think Max Crosby is a Cowboy by the end of this season.
1: Big year coming up in Dallas, and every year since they've been to a conference championship game feels like a big year with a ton of pressure in Dallas. But hey, they're in that group, like 20 teams that legitimately believe they can win a Super Bowl this upcoming season. But coming up next, a guy who I make fun of him for never having won a playoff game, but he did make it to the NFL. He's my buddy Jeff Schwartz. We go to Eugene, Oregon. He'll join us to talk week one of college football and whether or not the Chiefs, his old team, are ready to bounce back. Jeff Schwartz next with me. I'm Danny Parkinson for Colin. This is The Herd.
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4: Here's your sports radio local news update. The city of Lynchburg is launching a nonpartisan effort intended to increase voter turnout called Thank a Veteran Vote. The campaign began about a month and a half ago when outreach coordinator at the Lynchburg Area Veterans Council, Michael Brady, approached the city's registrar. Brady, a Vietnam veteran, tells WDBJ 7 voting used to feel like a holiday.
5: It's freedom. It's freedom. It's a statement of freedom that happens to us all. And if we don't vote, we don't get that, then we don't have that feeling.
4: Lynchburg had about 55,000 registered active voters in 2025. The Lynchburg Area Veterans Council and the city's registrar are hopeful that this effort will keep that number climbing and boost voter enthusiasm. Clark Palmer, WFIR News.
6: Formula One heads to Monza for round 13 under an official FIA heat hazard declaration. With scorching Italian weather forecasted to exceed 88 degrees Fahrenheit, all teams must install a mandatory driver cooling system, pumping chilled fluid through a thermal vest to combat brutal cockpit heat. Beyond the weather, the legendary 3.6-mile Temple of Speed presents its own unique challenge, featuring 11 low downforce corners and a frantic 520-yard sprint to the first chicane. Simulations predict lap times 2 seconds faster than last year. Managing rear tire degradation under heavy acceleration will be vital for what is expected to be a one-stop race. Championship leader Kimi Antonelli holds a 59-point cushion, but faces an uphill battle at his home race after taking an engine grid penalty. That opens the door for Lando Norris to extend his winning streak in front of the Tifosi. I'm Ian Price.
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4: Here's your sports radio forecast. Today, it'll be sunny and hot through much of the afternoon with a high around 98. Tonight, mostly clear, lows around 73. Slight chance of rain on Saturday, otherwise mostly sunny, highs in the mid-90s. And rain showers likely on Sunday, highs in the low 80s. And that's your forecast on Sports Radio.
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1: Welcome back to The Herd. I'm Danny Parkins in for Colin. 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Let's go to Eugene, Oregon, and welcome on Jeff Schwartz to The Herd. Fox NFL analyst, former Oregon Duck, played four different teams in the NFL, including the Kansas City Chiefs. Jeff, thank you for joining us. Sean Payton, your buddy on Twitter, said that he is expecting Patrick Mahomes to be at his best this year. I don't think Mahomes' injury is a huge concern. I do think Josh Simmons at left tackle is a pretty big concern against the Broncos. I'm curious what version of Mahomes you expect out of the gate, both with him and, you know, the supporting cast.
11: I would expect Mahomes to play well, but you mentioned Josh Simmons is a problem. It seems like the back injury issue, whatever he's got, is continuing to linger, right? You would have liked to see him practice this week as they head into, obviously, game week next week. And it seems like the Chiefs have problems when one guy misses on the offensive line. The other teams make it work. The Chiefs seem to have an issue if one guy's not there. And so I hope that he's back playing. But I do expect Mahomes to play well this year. Look, we've seen the preseason is a little snippet, I think, of what they'll do offensively. They're going to run the ball a little bit more, which will help Mahomes. Under center, play action pass, which will help Mahomes. Cyrus Allen played well in the preseason. Rashee Rice, we know, is working himself back into it. But the key to me is Kenneth Walker's going to be a big deal for this offense. He's a three-down back. He'll allow them to run some more screens they haven't done in many years. And so I expect Mahomes to play well. The question is the offensive line, right, which I think is really good if they're all healthy. But Josh Simmons right now is out. Trey Smith is back, but not 100% at right guard. Right tackle, still a question mark, but who ends up playing there? So I'm really concerned about Mahomes. I think the offensive line, it's okay to have a little bit of, you know, a little angst if that unit's ready to go in week one.
1: Yeah, I have almost no Mahomes questions, but I got left tackle questions. I got depth at playmaker questions. I got pass rush questions. I got young secondary questions. I got young roster questions. It's like Mahomes is not the issue. I don't know if he can overcome all of these other things that are potential issues. That's how I look at the Chiefs this year.
11: I think some of those things are going to be fine. Look, what they've done for so many years in the secondary, they've developed all these cornerbacks. And so I trust them to figure it out with their young guys. The pass rush is a problem. I feel like not enough people have talked about this over the years. Chris Jones, very good. But is he very good every week? No, but he's very good when it matters the most, which is important, right? But you have to get to those games for it to matter a lot. Mason Thomas looks incredible.

0: behind Mahomes. First and second in total touchdowns, Allen is 46 ahead of Mahomes. First and second in total yards, with Mahomes a mere 150 or so ahead of Josh Allen. They're also, for all the knock on Josh Allen in the playoffs, Mahomes and Allen, since 2020, first and second in playoff wins, playoff completion percentage, playoff total touchdowns, and playoff total yards. So it's not a media creation. It's been Mahomes' era. Mahomes is chasing Brady. Everyone else is trying to chase Mahomes. No one is denying Mahomes' greatness. But given that it's been three full seasons since Mahomes has had a MVP caliber regular season, and Josh is coming off of a healthy year and Patrick is not, I don't think it is unreasonable to have the stance that going into this year, the crown of best quarterback in football is Josh's. Most accomplished? Patrick's. Best when it's all said and done? Patrick's. Best for this year? I think it is totally reasonable to say for now that is Josh Allen. Thanks so much. Really appreciate everyone hanging out with us on The Herd. I'm Danny Parkins.
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26: In college football, Yahoo Sports reports that Clemson's general counsel emailed LSU's general counsel today, saying that if LSU suits up players who previously signed NFL contracts when they play tomorrow, it may be a breach of the game contract between the two schools. Clemson is still planning to play the game. Yesterday, a Louisiana state court confirmed a preliminary injunction that prevents the SEC from preventing the players in question from playing. LSU has until midnight tonight Central Time to submit its season roster. WNBA Commissioner Kathy Engelbert announced today that she will step down at the end of the calendar year after seven seasons. Engelbert told the Associated Press it was solely her decision and she did not feel any pressure to step down. NBA Sacramento signing Ben Simmons to a one-year, $3.5 million deal. I'm Isaac Lohengrin.
27: Portions of the show are recorded. You want winners? He went 0-for-14 picking bowl games.
28: God bless football.
27: You want hot takes? He said Patrick Mahomes would be a disaster.
28: Really?
27: You want baseball news? 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
28: Oh, okay.
27: In his personal record book, Kevin Durant hasn't won a ring yet.
28: I'm just telling you that's what he's doing.
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28: It's crazy.
27: This is Stu Gotts and Company, live.
28: Taylor, put it on the poll, please. At Stugat 790 at X. Do you have to pull the plug on the fireworks show if you lose at home as a 30-point favorite? Rutgers last night loses at home to UMass. UMass got paid over $1 million for that game. Rutgers had a fireworks show planned, scheduled after the game because, of course, they thought they were going to win. They were favored by 30 points over UMass. They lose the game and still go forward with the fireworks show. I mean,
29: see, if that's me and I'm taking my kid, I'm not selling him on going to see Rutgers football. I'm like, hey, do you want to go see some fireworks? But we just have to watch this football game beforehand.
28: Right.
29: So I don't think you cancel the fireworks. I think that's why everybody was there.
28: So the fireworks are the main attraction is what you're saying for
29: yes.
28: Some. Yes, for some. Yes.
29: The Rutgers-UMass game was the warm-up act.
28: Right.
30: My two biggest observations from yesterday's games.
28: Yes.
30: I've never been more sure that Deion Sanders is going to be the next Florida State coach. We're just trending towards that direction.
28: Mm-hmm.
30: It was impressive how good Colorado looked in the trenches, where Georgia Tech is normally a team that prides themselves in that. And for the most part, Colorado was the ones pushing them around. Like Georgia Tech scored their one touchdown off a kick return. And then the other option from Rutgers-UMass, We have never needed promotion and relegation more in college football because

0: Because there is no reason why Rutgers should be playing Big Ten football.
1: UMass should.
0: Yeah, Pop Watson. Pop Watson transfers in from Virginia Tech, right. And that's kind of what I love about the transfer portal, where a team like UMass spends years without beating an FBS opponent, and then all of a sudden they have access to a quarterback from Virginia Tech, Pop Watson, who he was okay at Virginia Tech. He was nothing special. But against Rutgers, you don't really need him to be special. You just need him to be a competent quarterback.
1: Right. So let's just be clear on what it is you're saying. Rutgers does not deserve to be in the Big 20?
0: Correct.
1: Okay. Go ahead, Mike.
2: He looked at the UMass roster and went, I'm going there, and I'm going to be their Superman.
1: By the way, is it Brent Key? Is that the head coach at Georgia Tech? Is that his name?
0: Yeah, he'll be there for eternity.
1: Will he? I mean,
0: yeah.
1: Because he has a strut that I'm not certain has been earned. I mean, he struts around like a coach, like he's the best coach in America. I love him. He looks like a football coach, but I'm not certain he has earned the right to strut around the way that he does. And I am not certain that he has earned the right for Taylor to say that he'll be at Georgia Tech forever. I mean,
2: I think he lost his chance. I think if he was going to leave Georgia Tech last offseason with all those job openings, and he was one of the sexy names thrown out.
1: Yes.
2: The fact that he didn't and then comes out and loses to Colorado at home.
1: Yes.
2: You might have missed your window there, buddy.
0: He's a Georgia Tech alum, and Georgia Tech is a program in the ACC. They don't have national title expectations. They don't have double-digit win expectations. This isn't the time when Georgia Tech was running the triple option and dominating the college football world.
1: Right.
0: If Georgia Tech wins 7-8 games a year and they're good for one upset every season, Brent Key's got a job for life there.
1: Perhaps. I'll put that on the poll. You wait around for football. I mean, you just wait and you wait and you wait. And then finally you get Georgia Tech, you get Colorado. It's on a Thursday night. You're sitting there, you're watching the game with your daughter, and she turns to you at some point in the third quarter and says, Dad, this is really boring.
2: And you have no answer.
1: Hard to disagree.
0: Yes. This is what I hate, though, because yes, the game was boring. Yes, I might have fallen asleep for parts of the game,
1: yeah.
0: But then you wake up and you're saying, wait, this game is still within striking distance. This score hasn't changed since the last time my eyes were open. And then they're lining up for the kick. Captain's their kicker. They just need a field goal to win the game. This is going to be his third walk-off field goal at Georgia Tech. And we get a Colorado blocked field goal to end the game.
1: Put it on the poll. Should the kicker ever be your captain?
0: It's a bad sign for a team. Yeah,
2: that's a bad look.
1: I mean, you're looking for leadership in the kicker's room.
0: Unless you got like a Gramatica out there, I don't want. That's the only exception I'll make for a kicker being a captain.
1: Right. Bear is going to join us here in a few minutes. He'll get us ready for a college football week one here with his picks, the NFL as well. Field Yates is going to join us. Gino Toretta is going to join us as well in hour number two. How do you guys feel about Labor Day weekend? Sad weekend, fun weekend, a little bit of both. Like, because for me, it's the end of the summer. And that makes me sad. Most people sad. But it's also the start of football season. It's a bittersweet holiday weekend, is it not?
2: Yeah, I wouldn't put it up there with like Memorial Day weekend or July 4th weekend. But the fact that it means, okay, we're getting to football now. It's here.
1: Yes.
2: I'm in.
1: I think it's about where you're at in life. For you, kids back to school, you get football. You don't care about the summer. You hate the beach. You hate the sand. You hate the sun.
2: I hate everything.
1: Except football.
2: But football.
1: What a weekend for you.
0: Getting to Labor Day weekend is a win for me just because of you're getting to college football. You're getting to the NFL. And then, Stu, we're in South Florida. Like, we're saying goodbye to weather that's like 110 degrees and
1: yes.
0: Saying hello to like weather that's like 85 degrees. That's a win for us.
1: It won't be 85 down here for another 5 months.
2: Just in time for it to go back to 110.
1: Yeah. Taylor, are you making a trip this weekend? Where are you going this weekend?
0: I'm considering doing a drive to Baton Rouge, but it's like a 12-hour drive.
1: Wow.
0: The tickets are reasonable. The drive is the unreasonable part.
1: It's hard to get
2: to. Up on a bird.
1: Well, no, it's very hard to get to from here, I think. Yeah.
0: And you would have to fly to New Orleans and then rent a car and drive from New Orleans to Baton Rouge. And at this point, Mikey, I've missed the window where flights were in my budget.
1: So it's
2: not a bad drive.
0: 12 hours. That's just 12 hours of me listening to a lot of sports podcasts, really.
1: Yes. You turned down a free trip to Dublin, Ireland to see North Carolina play, and that was on a bird. But you are willing to drive to Baton Rouge to see LSU and Clemson, huh?
0: I hate international football. It's the same game every year. It's terrible football. I don't care if it's my alma mater. I would rather go see football in SEC country and be rubbing elbows with the folks in Baton Rouge. Go Tigers.
1: I figured no one loves international football more than you. You're 1-0 playing international football. I mean,
0: people are going to retire that way, too.
1: The Bear is going to join us next. Taylor has a word here from FanDuel.
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16: Here's your sports radio local news update. The city of Lynchburg is launching a nonpartisan effort intended to increase voter turnout called Thank a Veteran Vote. The campaign began about a month and a half ago when outreach coordinator at the Lynchburg Area Veterans Council, Michael Brady, approached the city's registrar, Brady, a Vietnam veteran, tells WDBJ 7, voting used to feel like a holiday.
6: It's freedom. It's freedom. It's a statement of freedom. That happens to us all. And if we don't vote, we don't get that. Then we don't have that feeling.
16: Lynchburg had about 55,000 registered active voters in 2025. The Lynchburg Area Veterans Council and the city's registrar are hopeful that this effort will keep that number climbing and boost voter enthusiasm. Clark Palmer, WFIR News.
4: Live. I'm Dan Patrick, and this is Above the Noise. With college football just one day away, the biggest game of the weekend lands in Baton Rouge. LSU hosts Clemson. Two historic programs. Everybody should be ready for the fallout, because whoever loses is going to feel like the sky is falling. For LSU and Lane Kiffin, the hype has been building all offseason. A week one loss immediately changes the conversation from playoff expectations to whether the entire thing was overhyped. Clemson, different problem. Dabo Swinney's program has suffered 14 losses over the last 3 years, and there are legitimate questions about whether he has evolved enough to keep pace in the modern game. Plenty of talent on both sides. Whoever wins will deserve the credit, and that's almost beside the point. This is the kind of game where the winner gets to move forward. The loser becomes the storyline. One team leaves Baton Rouge with validation. The other leaves with a crisis. Sometimes the biggest game isn't about who wins, it's about who loses. I'm Dan Patrick, and this is Above the Noise.
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16: Here's your sports radio forecast. Today, it'll be sunny and hot through much of the afternoon with a high around 98. Tonight, mostly clear, lows around 73. Slight chance of rain on Saturday, otherwise mostly sunny, highs in the mid-90s. And rain showers likely on Sunday, highs in the low 80s. And that's your forecast on Sports Radio.
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0: is those kids get an opportunity if indeed they want it, you know? Yep. All right, so he likes FIU. We have to come up with names for these. The Unloaded Game.
1: Unload the clip is Oregon versus Boise. Take unload the clip. Take the bunny clip off.
0: Yeah.
1: Start going like. If I use the dirty dog of the week.
0: Yep. Mike, you have all these written down? All of them.
2: Of course. What is this? My first day?
0: Well, no, it's not your first rodeo. I'm just wondering if we need to announce them again to the audience in the event that they missed them. I mean, that's
2: a podcast. Hey, rewind it. Give us another listen.
0: He's such a jerk. All right, Mikey A. Listen, it's a big football weekend. The NFL kicks off next week as well. So, what do you think? Do we keep Bear around here to get his NFL season totals, some over unders? What do you think here?
2: I think we need to. All right. I think my wallet needs to.
0: We come back with Bear, Chris Felica. Check him out, Bear Bets, wherever you get your podcast. We're back with Bear and his NFL future picks right after this.
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12: From Sports Radio, here is your Virginia Sports Minute. I'm Gene Marano. Roanoke College won the first game of its second football season with a 37-7 road win over Virginia University of Lynchburg on the road last night. Bruins head coach Brian Steinspring says it's not much time to celebrate.
13: We understand you're only as good as last week. That's the nature of this business that we're in. It's not what you did last week, it's what you do.

0: week coming up, and we need to make a big jump as a football team, and we're dialed in on that right now.
1: Meanwhile, Liberty heads to JMU and Bridgeforth Stadium for the Flames football opener tomorrow. Flames head coach Jamie Chadwell.
2: It's obviously going to be loud. 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
1: And Virginia Tech opens at home versus VMI in its triple option offense tomorrow night. Hokies head coach James Franklin.
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4: This is a special report from ABC News. This afternoon in Plymouth, Massachusetts, a mistrial officially declared in the case of Lindsey Clancy. ABC's Aaron Katursky is there.
5: There was a tense hush in the courtroom as the jury filed in. Judge William Sullivan intended to declare a mistrial. Defense attorney Kevin Reddington asked him again to inquire of a holdout juror who he blamed for days of deadlock. The judge declined. The jury came in. The judge said he was going to declare a mistrial. One juror put her head in her hands, appearing upset. Other jurors looked frustrated. Some simply looked defeated.
4: Clancy, who's admitted to killing her three children, is now being returned to a mental health facility. Her case has drawn national attention over the issue of postpartum mental health. Judge William Sullivan has set September 29th as the date for the court to come back and talk about next steps. This is ABC News.
6: Here's your sports radio forecast. Today, it'll be sunny and hot through much of the afternoon with a high around 98. Tonight, mostly clear, lows around 73. Slight chance of rain on Saturday, otherwise mostly sunny, highs in the mid-90s. And rain showers likely on Sunday, highs in the low 80s. And that's your forecast on Sports Radio.
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18: 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The city of Lynchburg is launching a nonpartisan effort intended to increase voter turnout called Thank a Veteran Vote. The campaign began about a month and a half ago when outreach coordinator at the Lynchburg Area Veterans Council, Michael Brady, approached the city's registrar. Brady, a Vietnam veteran, tells WDBJ 7 voting used to feel like a holiday.
19: It's freedom. It's freedom. It's a statement of freedom. That happens to us all. And if we don't vote, we don't get that. Then we don't have that feeling.
18: Lynchburg had about 55,000 registered active voters in 2025. The Lynchburg Area Veterans Council and the city's registrar are hopeful that this effort will keep that number climbing and boost voter enthusiasm. Clark Palmer, WFIR News.
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5: Here's your sports radio forecast. Today, it'll be sunny and hot through much of the afternoon with a high around 98. Tonight, mostly clear, lows around 73. Slight chance of rain on Saturday, otherwise mostly sunny, highs in the mid-90s. And rain showers likely on Sunday, highs in the low 80s. And that's your forecast on Sports Radio.
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0: prepare for that.
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3: This is a special report from ABC News. Despite a last-minute effort to secure an emergency stay by the defense, a judge today formally declaring a mistrial in the case against Lindsay Clancy, accused of killing her three children in 2023. Her defense had argued she's not criminally liable because she was suffering from postpartum psychosis at the time. However, one juror reportedly forced a deadlock, despite admitting reasonable doubt in the case, prompting that mistrial. Plymouth County District Attorney Tim Cruz.
4: I understand that this has been an emotional trial for everybody. It's emotional for the Duxbury community.
3: Meanwhile, Clancy's defense attorney, Kevin Reddington, says any potential retrial would be challenging.
5: I don't know if we will ever be able to get jurors that aren't aware of this case anywhere. New York, Washington, Georgia, Japan.
3: On September 29th, the court will reconvene to assess their next steps. This is ABC News.
6: Here's your sports radio forecast. Today, it'll be sunny and hot through much of the afternoon with a high around 98. Tonight, mostly clear, lows around 73. Slight chance of rain on Saturday, otherwise mostly sunny, highs in the mid-90s. And rain showers likely on Sunday, highs in the low 80s. And that's your forecast on Sports Radio.
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0: There was a defensive coordinator. There's sex. There's drugs.
1: Oh, Jesus.
0: Not good.
1: Didn't I say earlier this week that what Bob Lodori is about to find out is that Bill Belichick always has the last laugh?
0: Speaking of that poll, does Bill Belichick always have the last laugh despite never laughing?
1: Yes.
0: 75% of the audience said yes.
1: All right. There you go.
0: This is a big one from Stu. Does Stanford have all the ingredients to be a great college football program except for the players?
1: Yep, it'll be on display tonight, full display. I mean, beautiful stadium, great crowd, beautiful area of the country, just no players.
0: Every time you mention Stanford football, you mention Andrew Luck there, like he's getting under center.
1: Listen, who knows? He finds the right judge. He might be.
2: He could now.
0: 76% of the audience says, yes, Stanford does have all the ingredients.
1: Yep. I would say Carolina as well. They would be in that conversation. As the school that has all the ingredients except the players, Carolina would certainly be there, right?
0: It's like the Sleeping Giants conversation, because Northwestern probably checks a lot of those boxes too, like major city.
1: No doubt.
0: The donors.
1: Yes, I told Mikey earlier during Stu You Got's, Northwestern, one of my picks. Spoiler alert, that Northwestern is a sneaky good team coming out of the Big Ten this year. How about that?
0: Would you want a Harvard quarterback to be your quarterback?
1: Hell no. My doctor, maybe.
0: 70% of the audience said no.
1: Right. Crazy.
0: Big one here for Mel Kiper. Are you done with the sun?
1: Mel Kiper said to us this week, we love him. He's on the Mount Rushmore of guests here, that he is done with the sun. I responded, yeah, but the sun looks good on you, man. Mel looked good. He looked refreshed. What were the results here?
0: 62% of the audience said yes, they're done with the sun.
1: I can't stand it.
0: Did Jeter have enough room to pull up before diving into the stands?
1: Yes, this is courtesy of Bob Ryan.
2: Big for Bob Ryan.
1: In his Twitter feed, he just started blasting out random thoughts 22 hours apart about Derek Jeter's catch where he leapt into the stands.
0: 71% of the audience said, yep, Jeter, a little bit theatric.
1: Big win for Bob. Yeah. Huh?
0: This one is courtesy of Charles Huff, the Memphis coach who joined us this week.
1: Yes, we're supposed to go there. Call play.
0: Does everyone love an ice cream truck?
1: Who doesn't? Come on.
0: 18% of the audience, because 82% of the audience said yes.
1: Yes, well, 18. I mean, get a life.
0: A couple more here. Yeah. If you had $3.9 billion, would you spend it on the Angels?
1: I wouldn't.
0: 85% of the audience said no.
1: But that, why am I presenting it as if all you had was $3.9 billion and that's it? Because if you have $3.9 billion, it stands to reason you have a lot more. Anyway.
0: This one might be the record this week. Do we all know Stu Gotts is never going back to a gym?
1: Why are you laughing so hard, Taylor?
0: Because we all know it.
1: Yeah, well, I agreed with it.
0: 97% of the audience said yes.
1: The 3% out there still thinks that these feet and these eyes might see a gym again. Huh?
0: Two more here.
1: Yeah.
0: Do people call Elon University the Harvard of the South?
1: No one does that. You said it yesterday. It was ridiculous. It's a good school. Elon's a good school.
0: The Phoenix.
1: It's a nice private school. It's beautiful. I know someone who's gone there. It's a great place. It is not Harvard.
0: 79% of the audience said, nope, nobody calls it that. I do.
1: Put this on the poll. Would you take an Elon quarterback as a transfer or a Harvard quarterback as a transfer?
0: Last one here, and this is a big one.
1: Yes.
0: Should hot seat coaches have to coach from a coffin, and if they lose, we put the final nail in it? One of our best ideas yet.
1: Yes. A coffin game.
0: 86% of the audience said yes. Sign us up for those games. Those are the polls.
1: All right, everyone. Have a great Labor Day weekend. Enjoy the college football. We
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0: 11 captains for the Rams? 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
0: That's ridiculous.
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9: Carolina Panthers, who normally don't keep three quarterbacks on their 53-man roster, did just that by adding undrafted rookie Haynes King prior to making their roster cuts. I'm Jim Zoki with a Panthers update after this.
10: 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Prior results do not guarantee a similar outcome.
9: Haynes King was back on the practice field this week. The undrafted rookie quarterback out of Georgia Tech played so well in the Hall of Fame game. In addition to his other body of work, the Panthers didn't want to risk putting him on the practice squad. General Manager Dan Morgan on making that decision.
11: You look at his athleticism and then seeing him out there on the field, you watch his college tape, you think he's just a runner. He's not just a runner. Like, he can sit in the pocket, he can process, he can get the ball out quick, he knows where to go with the ball. And then I think you saw him in the Hall of Fame game, the way that he operated the offense, led the offense. We felt like he was a guy we didn't want to expose to waivers. We didn't want to let somebody have the opportunity to get him. He's our type of guy, the type of guy that we want to work with and continue to develop.
9: Haynes King was the ACC Player of the Year last year, and despite being known as more of a runner, while he did have about 1,000 yards rushing last year, he also passed for nearly 3,000 yards at Georgia Tech with 29 touchdowns overall. I'm Jim Zoki on the Carolina Panthers Radio Network.
8: This Panther update has been brought to you by UNC Charlotte. Built for a top-tier city. The difference is Charlotte. UNC Charlotte.
12: This is Tailgate Talk. After a sophomore campaign plagued by four separate injuries, Washington quarterback Jaden Daniels enters year three adapting to a brand new offense. To keep their franchise player on the field, Washington is making a dramatic structural shift, abandoning the no-huddle spread to put Daniels under center. Head coach Dan Quinn says the young quarterback's decision-making is already showing major progress.
13: That's the part that we worked on the most, to make some decisions where onto this particular play, you know, a throw out of bounds is the right call. I've seen it in 2 minutes. I've seen it on a throwaway. And the easiest correction for me is, hey, that was the right call. That was the right decision by you, and go play it for the next down.
12: That shift from reckless playmaker to calculated distributor is the key to Washington's entire season. By slowing the tempo and leaning heavily into under-center play action, the Commanders are forcing defenses to respect the run while drastically cutting down on hit exposure. I'm Ian Price.
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6: And here's what you need to know.
15: In college football, Yahoo Sports reports that Clemson's general counsel emailed LSU's general counsel today saying that if LSU suits up players who previously signed NFL contracts when they play tomorrow, it may be a breach of the game contract between the two schools. Clemson is still planning on playing the game. Yesterday, a Louisiana state court confirmed a preliminary injunction that prevents the SEC from stopping the players in question from playing. LSU has until midnight Central Time tonight to submit its season roster. WNBA Commissioner Kathy Engelbert announced today that she will step down at the end of the calendar year after seven seasons. In Major League Baseball at Cleveland, the Guardians and Detroit Tigers are tied at six in the top half of the sixth inning. Cleveland's Brian Rocchio, a grand slam home run in the bottom half of the fourth inning. I'm Isaac Lohengrin.
6: Are you ready?
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7: Hey, that's us. And more importantly, it's Friday!
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7: Yeah!
23: Friday!
24: Friday!
23: Friday!
24: Friday!
7: Of a three-day weekend. I was going to say.
25: Three-day weekend.
7: Not just any Friday. Holiday weekend Friday. Labor Day weekend Friday. Extended weekend Friday.
25: You know what's awesome? I'll tell you what's awesome. My hat. My sweet. Do I bend this brim?
7: Or no?
25: I would say, look at me. Cool. I could land a plane on this brim.
7: No.
25: Mini bend.
7: Pretty awesome Yankee hat. But what else is awesome? Emmy Rossum.
25: I haven't started Furious yet, but I'm going to talk about that in Weekend Hobnob, and we'll get to that later, what to watch. But what's awesome is that you have this nice holiday weekend, and then when you go back to work, you might be like, oh, crap, back to work. No, because next week, Wednesday, Thursday,
26: yes.
25: And then the weekend, you got NFL football, college football, and then more NFL football.
26: That is the real holiday.
25: So I'll be honest, it's awesome to think that you got this hella sweet break before everyone's kids are back in school. Nice three-day weekend. And then when you go back to work next week, you're not going to be all bummed out because you realize you got the Seahawks when they're going to lose to the Patriots because they're not as good as everyone thinks.
7: Right.
25: And then the Rams, who made terrible travel arrangements, are going to lose to my Niners, who are chilling in Australia now, mate.
26: Right. Been dreaming,
7: yeah.
26: Bro.
7: The 49ers have been there for a week. Rams are just pulling up.
25: Nick Bosa is such a – I love Nick, but he is such a – like a – bonehead bro sometimes. You ever seen like, hey, you excited to see anything here? He's like, I don't know, man. like Nick Bosa is the most chill dude ever.
7: Well, it's Covino and Rich broadcasting live from the Fox Sports Radio studios in Los Angeles. 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Chat it up live. 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You can also get our bonus pod there, Overpromise, with Matt Leinart yesterday. Again, youtube.com/@CovinoandRichFSR. I'm Steve Covino. Rich is here. Super producer Danny G.
25: Hey.
7: With the Buttery Boys. Iowa Sam. He's so Iowa.
25: Hi.
7: The Kron is here with your updates. Our buddy Travis is hanging out. It's a casual Friday spectacular
25: and
7: into a holiday weekend.
25: Before we get into the saddest college football story in a while, oh my goodness, I do have to say, Iowa Sam, you're the life of the party, and if people ever question your importance to this show, I want you to watch our Instagram story from yesterday.
7: Yeah. Does anyone else have those dance moves?
25: Iowa Sam just walks in here and starts doing his Chris Farley snorting, drinking.
7: But you know what it is?
25: It's like
7: black
25: sports.
7: Sheep, yeah. It's like in sports, yeah. The intangibles, right?
25: You're
7: that
25: a clubhouse
7: you can't really,
25: guy, Sam.
7: Yeah. It's vibe. Part of radio is vibe. Not only do you have the skills and all that, right? Your stats speak for themselves, Sam. But it's the intangibles that people like you bring to a team that should be noticed. And if you want to see them.
26: I think they just said you have better energy and personality, Sam,
25: yeah,
26: than
25: you
26: skills.
25: No. Sam, you might be back at 210, but you're – no, I'm joking. But you're honestly like
7: yes. Every once in a while I'll hit a dinger.
25: Let me tell you, Covino and I – have worked together longer than I like to admit because it makes us seem older.
7: I know.
25: But, the decade or so we've worked together. Every time in the past when we've interviewed, whether it be producers or even interns back in the day, the number one thing I look at is how they're reacting during our show. I'm not looking for a studio audience of laugh tracks, but if I see someone that's just sitting there like, murr, I'm like, that's not for us. You got to participate and have fun. And from the beginning, Danny, I knew you were going to be part of the team. And Sam, you're it, bro.
2: You inherited me. I kind of, but it matches up well. 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
8: Here's your sports radio forecast. Today, it'll be sunny and hot through much of the afternoon with a high around 98. Tonight, mostly clear, lows around 73. Slight chance of rain on Saturday, otherwise mostly sunny, highs in the mid-90s. And rain showers likely on Sunday, highs in the low 80s. And that's your forecast on Sports Radio.
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0: business that we're in. It's not what you did last week. It's what you do in the week coming up. And we need to make a big jump as a football team, and we're dialed in on that right now.
1: Meanwhile, Liberty heads to JMU and Bridgeforth Stadium for the Flames football opener tomorrow. Flames head coach Jamie Chadwell.
2: It's obviously going to be loud. You prepare your offense, because that's when it gets loudest, when you're on offense. So you're doing a lot of noise and different things at practice to help prepare for that.
1: And Virginia Tech opens at home versus VMI in its triple option offense tomorrow night. Hokies head coach James Franklin.
3: Coach Pry's background is helpful, but it's still challenging.
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4: This is a special report from ABC News. Judge William Sullivan declaring a mistrial in the case of Lindsey Clancy. After the jury came back deadlocked once again today, Sullivan with this message for jurors.
5: I watched every day. Day after day, week after week, all of you performing that duty that you braced for. And I just kind of wanted to let you know, I understood how hard everybody worked in this case.
4: The deadlock apparently came down to one person, according to defense attorney Kevin Reddington, who unsuccessfully attempted to impose a stay on the judge's mistrial declaration. Reddington had argued Clancy was suffering from postpartum psychosis at the time she strangled her three children to death in 2023 before throwing herself out of a second-story window in her house, and therefore she should not be held criminally liable for the crime. The court reconvenes at the end of the month to discuss next steps in the case. This is ABC News.
6: Here's your sports radio forecast. Today, it'll be sunny and hot through much of the afternoon with a high around 98. Tonight, mostly clear, lows around 73. Slight chance of rain on Saturday, otherwise mostly sunny, highs in the mid-90s. And rain showers likely on Sunday, highs in the low 80s. And that's your forecast on Sports Radio.
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0: EPMD, right?
1: Yeah, dude, one of the most underrated rap groups of all time.
0: You know what's crazy about this song? There's certain songs in life that bring you back to certain moments. Could be a ball game you were at, right? This brings me back to folding jeans at a clothes store called The Garage back in the day. If you worked at a clothes store at the mall or whatever, they had continuous tapes, right, that just played all day. And EPMD, the crossover, was part of that collection. And if you don't remember The Garage, it was like Chess King. Remember Chess King and Merry-Go-Round, yeah, all those stores? I just remember folding jeans.
2: Is that where you got that Z, you got your Z Cavaricci's?
0: Yeah, you would get your Levi's and your bum equipment. Your
1: dude, Eric and Parrish making dollars. To this day, I hear You Gots to Chill. And they were so ahead of their time.
0: Such a great one. And obviously, crossover, because we saw a great crossover episode yesterday. We saw all the Cubs and some Bulls cheering on what could be, what probably will be, your National League MVP, PCA, at the Cubs game yesterday. Very, very cool. Honestly, like, what a humbling moment
2: for
0: PCA.
2: It's his to lose
0: now. Oh, my God. Yeah. Like, they're all cheering me on. That's so cool.
1: Yeah, and deserving.
0: Yeah, Caleb Williams was there. Again, the Bears were there. Bulls were there cheering on PCA. It's so, like, it's so cool it almost feels fake. And that's how AI sort of ruins really cool things, you know?
2: Wait,
0: because you don't know.
2: Wait, so
0: real.
2: Clay Matthews didn't get major facial surgery?
0: No.
1: Ooh,
0: I think you're the only guy. I think you believed it.
2: No, I didn't believe it. I just wondered why.
0: No one believes it.
2: I just wondered why legit sources were even jokingly retweeting it.
1: It was so.
2: Posting it on Instagram.
1: Sometimes they make the AI picture so bad that you know it's fake right away.
2: The comments are people that are like, what happened to him? And I think people believe it.
1: Because some people are
2: dumb. You can say it. You can say it. More people are dumb than smart. More people are dumb than smart. It's true. Let's be honest. There's people that think the Cardinals are going to win more than one game.
0: Oh, man.
1: Dude, shots
0: fired. You know what? Speaking of schedule
1: watching. You know what? Tweet at us or X at us, whatever it is now.
2: Let's hear your dumbass opinions.
1: No, okay.
2: Cardinals, one win.
1: At Covino and Rich on social media, what should Rich's punishment, what should it be when the Cardinals win their second game?
2: Well, hold on. What's going to happen when they don't win until Christmas week against the Jets? Are you guys going to hoist me on a throne like I'm King Harley Race?
0: It's not going to happen. There's always surprises. There's always surprises in the NFL.
1: This isn't the
0: year of exception.
2: By the way,
1: Rich, they have enough weapons. I know their defense needs work, but they have enough weapons on offense to where they are going to score and stay in some of the games.
2: Danny, if they win before December 20th against the Jets, I will buy you guys lunch. I'll get Buffalo Wild Wings.
1: Lunch?
0: No way. We want Mastro's. No,
1: yeah,
0: bro.
1: Man. We want a steak dinner.
2: I'm predicting that it's
1: lunch.
0: You'd
1: be
0: having a bologna sandwich?
1: Yeah.
0: I want Mastro's.
1: Dude, yeah.
0: After hearing you talk about this,
1: Trip got us lunch yesterday.
2: I'm predicting a team isn't going to win until December. I think that's a pretty.
0: But now you got me watching the Cardinals.
2: All right. So if they don't win, if they win before December, lunch on me, right? I'll get you lunch once a week.
1: Make
2: until
1: it a nice
2: December
1: dinner day. And you're on.
2: Okay. Secondly, if they go into that December 20th game against the Jets, still winless, every day for that week when I walk into the studio, you have to drop rose petals in front of me. And I walk in like I'm
0: like
2: damn royalty.
0: King, like king music?
2: Like a king music. And Sam has to have a boombox with like royalty music. And I have to walk in.
0: We have to give you like glory and renown, Lenny Poffo entrance.
1: So we have to do all that, but you want to give us Taco Bell for lunch.
2: Hell, King Rich!
3: I'll take that. I'll take Taco Bell.
2: I'll get you Taco Bell.
0: King Rich.
3: My order is going to be $34.
2: All right, honestly, between now and December 20th, right, which is a long way away, if the Cardinals win, every week between now and December 20th.
0: Sam has to wear a jester outfit.
2: Once a week, lunch on me. You can pick the place. Taco Bell, Subway,
1: boy, our Arizona affiliates are loving this right now.
2: So whatever, lunch on me once a week until December 20th if the Cardinals
1: once
2: win.
1: A week? Okay.
2: Yeah, once
1: now
2: a week.
1: Now you're on. Now
2: until
1: you're
2: the
1: on.
2: Cardinals win. Now, right. If they are winless.
0: We have to treat like a king.
2: Going into that game for a week. You guys have to play royal music, rose petals.
1: So instead of Tiger Boy, you'll be King Boy.
2: Yes. And I can just sit here.
4: Well, I'm the king.
0: You want to, sir?
2: I have to bring you and running. And at any point, I can be like, Danny.
1: No. Sam has to be your servant.
0: Yeah, okay. Sam.
2: Why?
0: Because he wears the jester up there.
1: Yeah.
5: The jester has his own role. He's not also
0: the
5: servant.
0: Well, then you have to learn ukulele and play him songs.
2: Sam, do you know how to juggle?
5: Once upon a time, I did.
1: Sam, do you still have your recorder from elementary school?
5: I think I might actually have it. It's in a storage unit. I think I might have it.
2: I can't wait for you guys to see how this god-awful this team
0: this
2: is. The Cardinals
0: came
2: are terrible.
0: To be because we schedule watched with the Cardinals, and Rich says one win.
1: Vegas has them at 3.5. Covino and I said 4.
2: Yeah, I think they'll get 4. I'm going to bet my kids 529 on the under.
0: And, and next hour, we're going to have to do the Saints schedule watch because we didn't have time yesterday.
2: Well,
0: so.
2: can I give you another quick schedule watch in another sport? Danny G, your Dodgers are cold. And what did I say a month ago? I said the only way the Dodgers aren't going to three-peat, because I do think the Dodgers have the most talent, is if they have to play in that wild card round against a division opponent, right? And as of right now, they have the same exact record as the Bravos. So if Milwaukee and Atlanta get the bye, Philly and Chicago play each other in the wild card, and Arizona or San Diego, who are pretty tied up, would play you guys in the wild card. So you, as a Dodgers fan, can't afford to be the 3 seed.
1: Yeah, they're a little out of sync right
2: now. If you're the 3 seed and you're out of sync and you have to play the Padres or the Diamondbacks in a best of three, that's the best shot of you guys not repeating. So Dodgers fans better hope that you play better than the Braves over the next month, and then you're golden. But if you don't, you're screwed. All right, more Covino and Rich on an action-packed Friday next. We are
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17: I'm Dan Patrick, and this is Above the Noise. With college football just one day away, the biggest game of the weekend lands in Baton Rouge. LSU hosts Clemson. Two historic programs. Everybody should be ready for the fallout, because whoever loses is going to feel like the sky is falling. For LSU and Lane Kiffin, the hype has been building all offseason. A week one loss immediately changes the conversation from playoff expectations to whether the entire thing was overhyped. Clemson, different problem. Dabo Sweeney's program has suffered 14 losses over the last 3 years, and there are legitimate questions about whether he has evolved enough to keep pace in the modern game. Plenty of talent on both sides. Whoever wins will deserve the credit, and that's almost beside the point. This is the kind of game where the winner gets to move forward. The loser becomes the storyline. One team leaves Baton Rouge with validation. The other leaves with a crisis. Sometimes the biggest game isn't about who wins, it's about who loses. I'm Dan Patrick, and this is Above the Noise.
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2: Great finish moments ago in Major League Baseball in Cleveland. The Detroit Tigers led the Guardians 6-2 in the bottom of the fourth inning when Cleveland's...

0: But then I smelled weed.
1: There you go.
0: I was going to hit a backhand with some verve, but then I smelled weed. I lost in straight sets without any need.
1: Why, man?
0: Because I smelled weed. Because I smelled weed. Because I smelled weed. Back to you guys.
1: Thank you, Ilo.
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1: 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All right, hey, we got more Camino Rich and Weekend Hobnobbing is next. 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
1: 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It feels like a liberation day in Anaheim for a sad sack, pathetic franchise.
12: Three claps. We're ready tonight. Three claps. Three claps. 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
12: If anything, tonight, to jump in one of these uniforms with you guys.
19: To do something I never had an opportunity to do. My father never saw me play. You play for your fathers tonight.
12: That feeling goes away. It goes away, and it doesn't come every Friday night. It comes when you get married. It comes when your child's born. So you get it, but you just don't get it every Friday night. You're gonna miss that more than anything in the world. That's what I miss. And so you seniors that are focused on college, you're focused on your work after high school, what you're gonna do next, you're focused on tomorrow, aren't you? You got plenty of time for tomorrow. But these tonights, they're going by fast. You focus on tonight. This is about you guys. This is about the guys in this room that care about each other, that know

0: Only so many more of these nights left. It's about you. They're a faceless opponent. They just happen to draw the short straw tonight. Now get your asses ready to play. Win on three. One, two, three.
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2: 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We're on the campus of Northside, where tonight the Knights of Cave Spring make a short trip across town to take on the homestanding Vikings of Northside. Hello, everyone. I'm Mark Pettit alongside Greg St. Clair. Welcome back, Greg.
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2: 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Greg, this is week two of high school football, and this game tonight should be a good one. Two old Roanoke Valley district rivals taking the field here at Northside Stadium. Cave Spring comes in at 0-1 after a tough 20-16 loss to William Byrd last Friday on opening night, which we were preempted by the Carolina Panthers preseason football game. We're excited to be here tonight to kick off another exciting season of high school football on WPOI 101.1 FM or sportsradiova.com. Northside is entering tonight's contest at 1-0 after an impressive season opening win over Pulaski County 23-0 last Friday night. Greg, looking at the rosters of both these teams, what do you see that stands out to you?
3: Well, Northside's got Casey Hall, the senior quarterback, coming in this game off a good junior season last year. Fell in the quarterfinals to Carroll County, but showed a lot of potential in this year. They're expecting a lot out of him, and he had a great game against Pulaski last week. So I think the team is hedging their bets on him to carry him through a successful season this year.
2: Yeah, looking at Northside, with, like you said, their senior quarterback Casey Hall and running back senior Darian King, if they can get some blocking up front, those two will give opposing coaches some nightmares for sure. K-Spring is also led by quarterback Jaden Hollins. Both teams are senior heavy. One thing we will keep an eye on here tonight is K-Spring has 14 sophomores on the roster. We'll look and see how many of those guys actually get on the field here tonight. Greg, I'm looking forward to an exciting football game here tonight. What's your thoughts on it?
3: Well, Northside was successful last season against K-Spring. K-Spring is trying to get back on their feet. Last year, they came in a 4-7 season, and they lost Northside last year. I believe it was a 27-0 game. So they got their plates full coming back to Northside here, being at home for Northside, and Northside's reloaded for this season, and they're going to have quite a bit of a tough match on their hands. So we'll see how they come out and see what they set the tone for themselves here in the first quarter.
2: Yeah, we're looking for an exciting evening. Looking at the weather earlier, didn't look like we were going to have any rain. We've had a little brief shower here just a few moments ago, and I noticed the fans are leaving the stands. I'm not sure if they've been told to evacuate because of the weather or what, but some are staying set where they are.
3: Lightning delay.
2: Okay, we're under lightning delay here at Jim Hickam Field at Northside Stadium. So that'll, unfortunately for you guys, Greg and I are going to talk a little bit more. Let's take a two-minute break. The pregame show was brought to you by Shannon Hines Realtor with Wainwright & Company Realtors. Let's take a two-minute break, and we'll be back and see. I think it's a 30-minute delay. If that's correct. So everything's going to be pushed back for a little bit. We'll get with our producer, Mr. Excitement himself, Jacob Gerald, back in the studio, does a tremendous job. We'll get with him and try to figure this deal out and see how long of a delay we're going to be. May go back to Sports Talk Radio and then get back to us when we get ready for kickoff. Let's have a two-minute break, Jacob, and then we'll get back to you here shortly for the Wood Service Center High School Football Game of the Week on WPLY 101.1 FM or sportsradiova.com. Let's take two, and then we'll come back and see where we're at.
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19: In Major League Baseball today, in the first of a doubleheader, walk-off homer at Cleveland got the Guardians a 7-6 win over the Detroit Tigers. One of the late games will have the Dodgers hosting the Washington Nationals. L.A.'s Shohei Ohtani, battling injuries, is out again. He's been in a slump the last week or two, trying to play through knee, arm, and neck injuries. Among the games due to start right now, rain delay at the beginning for Brewers at the Reds, and the Angels at Pirates game is not yet going. Braves at Phillies scoreless in the second. As for the AL standings at the moment, Tampa Bay 3 games over the Yankees in the East. White Sox lead is 2.5 over Cleveland in the Central. Houston's lead in the AL West 2 games over the Texas Rangers. Kathy Engelbert will retire as WNBA commissioner at the end of this year. Team USA opened the Women's World Cup with a win over China, 94-61. I'm Steve DeSager.
20: One guy is happily divorced. One guy is happily married. One guy gets called daddy by his 3 beautiful daughters. One guy gets called daddy after a credit card approval. One guy won a state high school basketball championship. One guy only covered a state high school basketball championship. One guy's been inducted into 3 halls of fame. One guy has only mocked a hall. Does this seem weird to anybody else?
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2: Here's your sports radio forecast. Tonight starts off mostly cloudy, then becoming clear with a low around 73. Saturday has a chance of showers and thunderstorms, mainly after 5 p.m., mostly sunny and hot with a high near 96. Showers and thunderstorms likely for Saturday night, mostly cloudy with a low around 68. Sunday we'll see showers, mostly cloudy with a high near 80, and partly sunny for Labor Day with a high near 82. And that's your forecast here on Sports Radio.
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0: Fox Sports Radio. I cup Rob Parker, Kelvin Washington on a funky flashback Friday. I know you were in Minneapolis for NABJ, but did you go to Prince's Estate?
1: No, you had to leave your phone and all this other stuff. I didn't want to get involved in all that.
0: Okay. You did have to do that. That is facts. But it was great, man, just to see him because he passed away like 8 months later, so get to have that chance to do it. So that was dope.
1: It just seemed like it was a lot. You know,
0: it was, but it's one of those, obviously, we didn't know what would happen later. So, like, now it's like I'm eternally grateful that I got to see Prince before he passed, you know? All right. With that being said, stream us live wherever you happen to be in the iHeart app. Catch us on all your favorite Fox Sports radio shows live 24/7 in the Fox Sports app. All you got to do is download it. Just search Fox Sports Radio in the app. And then that way, you can, of course, have us ready as one of your presets. Select us, and it'll pop right up so you don't have to do any searching. It'll be right there for you, all right? We got Mike Pritchard on the way, former University of Colorado and NFL wide receiver. We'll talk to him in a moment. Shekel City as well, so still a lot left in this hour. 877-99 on Fox taking calls. Bill Belichick, it seems like the Hall of Fame is switching it up for him. You with it? You say no like Rob and I? 877-99 on Fox. And I also think, like I said, Rob, I think a lot of this is about next year. Tom Brady. Who we got?
1: The Hall of Shame is what it is now in Canton, Ohio. Miko in Compton. You're on the Odd Couple Fox Sports Radio. What's up, Miko?
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4: Well, folks, when Mother Nature speaks, you have to listen. We are now back from a lightning delay. Luckily, it looks like we're going to have some clear skies here this evening with no more rain. Had a little rain in there, but then the lightning's what really got them. Hopefully, that's out and away from us. And Greg and I are looking for an exciting ball game. Both teams are at midfield getting ready for the coin toss. North side in their green uniforms, trimmed in yellow with yellow number, white helmet. Kay Spring with their black and black pants, white jerseys with black numbers and black helmets. These are two old Roanoke Valley District, Greg, and I know you played back in that deal with with that group and with Salem and Fleming and PH and Kay Spring and Northside, and those were some battles back in the day. And like I said earlier, those of you that was with us, Northside pretty much manhandled K-Spring last year, but Coach Shepard's doing a good job over K-Spring. He's trying to string something together over there, build something that those guys can just keep working. See quite a bit of numbers over there on the sideline, which is good. One thing that stood out to us, as we said earlier, they got 14 sophomores. Looks like K-Spring will receive. So Northside will kick off.
5: Yeah, Northside sporting the retro helmets. These are helmets they used several years ago. I remember them very well back then.

0: this rivalry will
1: ladies and gentlemen, at this time, would you please
0: stay as is, and we're gonna stay here, we're gonna play the national anthem, and then we'll be ready for kickoff.

0: There's your national anthem. Great job there by the Northside Marching Band. Greg, I know the heat and the weather may have kept some people from here tonight, but kind of surprised with the not a huge crowd on the K-Spring side.
1: Yeah, being a cross-county high school, I would expect a little bit more. And you know, we're not exactly busting the seams here on our side either. And like I said, the heat could have scared, a potential storm scared. But right now, we're at a balmy 81 degrees and got a little breeze. And it's quite comfortable right now. And the sun's done tucked behind the mountain. So should have real good weather for these players out here on this field.
0: Yeah, it looks like a beautiful night for football right now. About 40 minutes ago, I may have begged to differ with you. But right now, it's a beautiful night out here in a beautiful stadium here at Jim Hickam Field. As Northside kicks off, back deep for K-Spring, number 14, Cal Flannery. He's down the left side, ran out of bounds out there about the 35-yard line, so that'll bring up first down and 10 for K-Spring's offense.
1: Yeah, very good starting position for K-Spring.
0: And they're actually going to call him out of bounds at the 30.
1: Mm-hmm.
0: So Kay will take first possession here. Ball sits on the 30-yard line after a weather delay. Another exciting season of high school football here on WPLY Sports Radio.
1: Man in motion.
0: Jaden Hollins with a quick pitch out there to Nicholas Matthews. Try to get around the right side. Got a little bit of room. And he's finally taken down there by number 2, Casey Hall. Two-way player there. Casey's the quarterback for Northside as well, but his name will be mentioned a lot here tonight on the defensive side of the ball as well. As remember from last year, we got to watch these guys a few times, and he was all over the field on defense.
1: Yeah, he plays sideline to sideline, that's for sure. And he covers a lot of ground.
0: So Hollins under center, Matthews in motion. Little quick inside handoff there to number 11, Jalen Wiley. And he's taken down there by number 10, King Daniels for Northside. Picks up first down yardage. Ball sits on the 40. Early in the ball game here. Kay Springs pretty deliberate as they get in their set. Hollins, handoff off the left side again there to number 11, Jalen Wiley. Gain of maybe 2, possibly 3.
1: I think Hayden Hutchinson, 44, is in on that tackle, stop up the middle.
0: Gives them 2. So second down and 8. Like I said, K-Spring's not in a big hurry.

0: You know, that's probably a pretty good strategy. Trying to keep Northside's offense off the field. If you can keep possession of the ball and just keep gaining first downs and eat that clock up a little bit. So there's really no sense of being in a hurry right now. Odie goes in motion. Quick toss. And that's Odie off that left side. Gain of maybe three.
1: Number 52, Tice Roberts for Northside, made the tackle at the middle there on that one.
0: I'll give a shout out to Bryce's mom, my friend, good friend, Melinda Odie. I know she's over there, a nervous wreck. .919 to go here in the first quarter. They go shotgun. Matthews in motion. Handoff around the left side. Number 11, Jalen Wiley, out close to the first down marker. Looks a little short.
1: Jeremiah Beard, number 7 for Northside, was the first man to make contact and get him out of bounds.
0: So it brings up 4th-and-2, and Kay Springs offense will stay on the field. Jaden Hollins gets to play in. Early in the ball game, Hunter Shepard's going to roll the dice. Hollins under center. Matthews in motion. Gave the number 3 there, Nicholas Matthews, and got first down yardage across midfield. So that'll bring up 1st-and-10. You know, Greg, one thing I noticed there, they did not come to the right side until that play right there. They read everything off left tackle. Yeah. And that play right there, they came right to the right side of the field.
1: And number 10, King Daniels, north side, stopped that play.
0: Kay Spring is eating up some clock and a couple first downs here and in north side territory. Jaden Hollins, quick pitch out there to Jackson Albert off that left side. North side strung him out there, and not much, maybe a gain of 1 or 2. Yeah, they're going to give him 2.
1: Michael Burrows, number 50 for Northside, was there to meet him at the line.
0: 2nd-and-8. Jaden Hollins goes to the sideline and brings the play back in.
1: Well, they're moving the ball, and they keep attacking that left side.
0: Jaden in shotgun, 1 wide right. Albert in motion. Quick toss there to number 11, Jalen Wiley, off that right side again. Maybe gain of 2.
1: And Hayden Hutchinson, number 44, again on that stop.
0: You're gonna hear Hutchinson.
1: Oh, yeah.
0: Hutchinson and Hall's name a lot. So 3rd-and-5, 6:40 to go here in the first quarter. I know one thing, that breeze feels good. Under center, quick toss out to the left side, ball's on the ground.
1: Was covered by
0: Northside. Northside's came up with the ball. Nicholas Matthews with the quick out. Matthews was hit as soon as he got the ball. Northside has a player down. I think he's probably got the air knocked out of him. He's one that recovered, dove on the ball to recover the fumble.
1: Yeah.
0: That's big number 58, Henry Duncan.
1: Yeah, Northside picked up those pitch outs. They were attacking the left side. It looks like they loaded heavy over there. One got through that gap.
0: Yeah, 6'5", 305. That's a good size fella. So Hall will be in shotgun. Northside's first offensive possession here tonight. Ball sits at midfield. Flag on the play. False start on Northside. Looked like it was going to the air there right out of the gate, Greg.
1: Yeah, they sure was. They're going to try to get some big yards here off the first possession at the 50, but now they're backed up into their own territory now.
0: So that'll back them up five. So first and 15. See if they drop back and throw it deep here. Hall. Shotgun. Two wide left, one right. King in the backfield beside him. Hand off to King. Cuts it back up the left side there. Gain of about four. Taken down there by number 11, Jalen Wiley. Number 52, Landon Patterson in on the stop. Second down and 11. Not quite back to the original line of scrimmage. Hall in shotgun. King to his right. Two wide right, one left. Snap, Hall rolling right, looking downfield. Got his man.
1: Hey.
0: Nice defensive play there.
1: Yeah, he threw it in double coverage there, Case Spring. He's lucky it was tipped away.
0: Number 14, Kyle Flannery made a great play. As you said, he had a man there, but he tried to throw it through double coverage. And ball, like I said, it very well could have been picked off. But Northside offense lives for another day right here. Third and 11. Ball on north side of the field. Two wide left, two wide right. Hall in shotgun. King to his right. Hall drops straight back, looking downfield. Now he's going to pull it down and run for it. And he's short of the first down marker. Taken down there by number 52, Tyle Roberts, and number 11, Caden Lemon. So Northside, Case Spring rolled the dice, went for it. Now let's see what Coach Fisher does. And looks like they're going to roll the dice and go for it here. Ball sits on the 42-yard line on Case Spring's side of the field.
1: Case Spring got a very, very good push off that line. They pushed Northside line back into the backfield in that.
0: Yeah, they definitely did. Casey didn't have time to stand up back there and look for a man downfield. King to his right. Dempsey in motion. Trying to pull him off, and Case Spring did a great job of just holding spot right there. That brings up fourth and two. Case Spring did not bite there. So.
1: Yeah, they I wouldn't be surprised if Coach Fisher goes for this. That's where they had Case Spring back on the Case Spring first possession and held him back there pretty good. So we'll see what he does. But I think he'll try to grab these 2 yards.
0: Well, do we try to grab those 2 yards, or do we quick kick and try to pin them back deep and see what your defense does? They threw a shutout against Pulaski last Friday night, so they're pretty stout defense. But like I said, the ball on the 42-yard line this early in the ball game.
1: Yeah,
0: I'd go for it,
1: yeah,
0: personally.
1: Yeah, that's what he's going to do. I think he has a lot of faith in his defense from that last series he saw. They kind of got adjusted on those pitch outs and got the ball back.
0: So one wide left, two right. Casey Hall in shotgun. King to his right. Casey's going to try to run it up the middle. He's got first down yardage, and then plus about two before being brought down there by number 7, Noah Livingston for Case Spring. So quarterback keeper there for a first down. Of course, and Casey Hall's a good-sized kid, 6'2", 182. So,
1: well, he's their playmaker, yeah. So you give the ball to the playmaker and see what happens.
0: Well, and then the other part there is you keep it yourself there. You don't have a chance of a turnover with handing it off, or you know, just hold on yep. to it and go. So Hall's back to shotgun, three wide left. King to Hall's right. That's Darian King. Handoff to King, going off that right side. Gain of about four.

0: goes up the middle.
1: Taken down there by number 44, Liam Hughes, and 33, Brendan Lane. Second seven, 3:50 to go here in the quick moving first quarter. Of course, after that lightning delay, these referees are going to try to get it out of here as quick as possible. Hutchinson in motion. Yeah, I'm going to say, looked like he had movement on both sides. That's going to come back. Got a flag here on this side of the ball, on the field.
2: It might be an illegal procedure.
1: Yeah, they had two guys going in motion at the same time, and one of them finally stopped. But looks like that's going to come back.
2: Yeah, that's a shame. He had a great gain on that, almost the first down.
1: Yeah, big play. You know, that was erased. Those are the little things here early in the season. You know, you have to live with them as the games go on. You got to clean that stuff up.
2: Yeah. But
1: second down and 12. Hall in the shotgun, two wide left, one right. Darian King to Hall's left. Man in motion. It's number three. Off his left side, gain of maybe about five there, it looks like.
2: Yeah, he got it back within the sticks.
1: Taken down by number nine, Jaden Hollins. So it's a third down and six. Ball on the 34-yard line on K-Spring side of the field. So north side is moving.
2: Yeah, they're moving. They keep shooting themselves in the foot. A couple penalties on this series. And backing them up 5 yards here and there.
1: You know, Greg, one of the pleasures I get of doing a Northside game is Scott Fisher's mom sits up here close by us, and she is absolute hoot to watch. She is full of energy, and she is something else. Very, very positive influence.
2: So we gotta be careful what you say.
1: Got time out here.
2: Be careful what you say about Northside. She's probably listening to us.
1: Is that right? Time out with 2:18, third and six. And early in the ball game, but I say it's a pretty big play right here.
2: Yeah, this is still on Northside's first possession of the first quarter. And we're going to go through the first quarter, I think, with only two possessions, one by each team.
1: I almost look for Hall's in the shotgun, two wide left, one right. I almost look for him to drop back, and then if nothing's there, take off running with it. Snap, fake handoff, cross the middle to the tight end. That's Hutchinson, number 44. Yeah, that was old quick hitter, Hayden Hutchinson, a big tight end, 6'3", 210. And well-designed play, and inside the 10-yard line, Northside is knocking on the door.
2: Yeah, senior Cooper Wright, K-Spring, number 21, saved up to be a touchdown. I think he threw his body at his legs.
1: So Casey Hall stays in the shotgun, two wide left, one right. Darian King, wide right. Hall off that right side. He's going to keep it. Tries to cut it back in. He's met there by a host of K-Spring tacklers, led by number nine, Jaden Hollins, along with 44, Liam Newey. And I hope I'm saying that last name correct. If not, I apologize. So second down. And goal. Ball sits on the five. Three wide left. Hall in shotgun with Darian King to his left. Hutchinson, that big tight end right off that right side. Let's see if he runs in behind him. No, they're going to throw it to King out here on the left side. He cuts down to the five, the three. Touchdown. That's Darian King. 5'8", 150. He just went a foot race to that pine, that end zone. And great blocking out there.
2: Yeah, Cameron Crump, number five for Northside, he sealed that edge and kept that space open for King.
1: Yeah, great blocking out front. King seen the end zone, and he wasn't going to be denied. So Northside on for the extra point, number 40, Marcos Lanise. Snap, ball down, kicks up. And it is good. So with 1:24 here to go in the first quarter, Northside 7, Cave Springs 0. 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Let's take a 30.
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1: Jacob Gerald, Mr. Excitement, our producer back in the station, who does a tremendous job. Just give us an update. Glenver over Liberty right now, 7-0, as Northside will kick off. Number 40, Marcos Lanise. Back deep for K-Spring is Tristan Nalcon and number 14, Flannery. And Nalcon will take it at the 5, up the right side. He's met there at about the 15-yard line and hit hard by number 24, Jeffrey Bell. So,
2: yeah, that was a great open field one-on-one tackle there.
1: Okay, Spring will take over this possession. Not in greatest field position as the first one they had, but that, like you said, they did move the ball a little bit in that first possession, so that's a plus.
2: Yeah, they were chunking down 2 or 3 yards of rush, so I think Northside's catching on to his pitch outs.
1: Yeah, so you got Jaden Hollins under center, Jalen Wiley in behind. Hand off to Holland, and there's nothing there. Like I said, Northside has figured that one out real quick.
2: Yeah, number 58, Henry Duncan for Northside was the first man on that tackle. Stop at the line for two with a yard loss, it looks like.
1: Yeah, 6'5", 305. Senior. Second down and lost a yard there. Second 11. One wide left for Kay Spring in tight motion is Wiley. Rolling left, looking for someone downfield. Has a man. Mm. Nice catch there by number 6, Bryce Odie. That's a heck of a catch there by that young man.
2: Yeah, they needed that. Move those sticks and get up the field a little bit and get off that 15 back there.
1: That's one of those sophomores that we talked about pregame, that K-Spring has 14 sophomores dressed for tonight's game. And we were wondering if we was going to see any of those guys play. And Bryce Odie had made a couple nice plays here early in this ball game, making a statement for himself. Jaden Hollins under center. Hands off there to number 12. Sean Irvin, gain of about 5 before being taken down. Looks like number 55, Malik Hash, freshman for Northside, 6'2", 243. So at the end of one, Northside 7, K-Spring 0. 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
1: So second four here to start the second quarter. Kay Springs ball sitting on their 37-yard line. Jaden Hollins in with the play here, coming out of the break after the first quarter.
2: Well, the way the Kay Springs juniors and sophomores are playing, it's really promising for them for next season and here in the near future.
1: Yeah, that's what we were saying early in the pregame. Be interesting to see just how many of those young guys get on the field tonight. Like I said, that's the only way you're going to build your program. Quick pitch out to number three around that right side. He's got a little bit of room. First down yardage and taken down there by number seven, Jeremiah Berard. So a little quick out there by Jaden Hollins to number three, Nicholas Matthews. And Matthews is another sophomore whose name we have called a fair amount here early in this ball game. Mm-hmm. Jaden Hollins handoff off that right side again. He's got some room. He's out close to about 8 yard gain on there.
2: Yeah, he had a second push there and picked up another three.
1: Yeah, I had him down at about 4 yard mark, but he kept fighting and got an extra four right there. So it brings up second down and two here early in the second quarter. Turned out to be a beautiful night.
2: Yes, it did.
1: Handoff off that right side again, looking at number 22, Jaden Harris.
2: For the first down for K-Spring.
1: So they're on north side of the field. Another first down for the Knights. So totally different ball game than what we watched last year against these two teams. But the north side, like I said, pretty much handled them. Pretty easily, to be honest. There's a lot of ball game left here tonight. I'm not.
2: And Kay Springs promising, they're moving the ball when they touch it. Not much. They're getting 2 or 3 yards there every possession.
1: Odie in motion, quick handoff to Odie. Gain of maybe two before he was hit. Hutchinson in on the stop again. Had to wait on the PA announcer because I could not see the number on Hutchinson's jersey there. So second down and nine. Quick handoff there to number 11 off that right side. A gain of a couple before being pushed back there by number 58, Henry Duncan, and number 7, Jeremiah Berard. Very, very deliberate getting to the snap, but boy, when they go, it's quick hitters. They're trying to get third and five of 9:20 to go in the half. Ball sits on the 40-yard line on north side of the field. I'd say this is two down territory right here for the Knights. Number 3, Matthews in motion to the left. And they go back to the right side. That's number 11, Jackson Albert Jalen Wiley on the carry. They had everybody confused with the motion coming to the left side of the field.

0: They get around that right edge, and they've been living on that right side of their line pretty much the whole night.
1: Yeah, that was a cross-up of a handoff. Sent a man in motion to pull the defense to the right. Running back, he faked it to him and then gave it to the other.
0: Yeah,
1: crossing running back.
0: Northside definitely bit on it. Matthews in motion again. Another quick handoff off that right side. And that right offensive line, right side of that offensive line is making some room over there. Wiley on another carry.
1: Yeah, the K-Spring offensive line on that right side, they're getting a push. And, I mean, they're pushing them back. Northside's not getting any penetration into the backfield of the offense right now.
0: They don't. Unfortunately, the rosters that we got from K-Spring does not have a height and weight on it, but a couple of them. They look like they've got a little bit of size on that right side.
1: Yeah.
0: Mm-hmm. Matthews in motion. Handoff. Looks like he's in. That's a touchdown. That's number 11, Jalen Wiley. So K-Spring goes right down the field and answers after the north side touchdown. K-Spring took the kickoff and got it on the 15. And 85 yards later, they in pay dirt. They won kick away from tying this ball game.
1: Well, they went from pitching out to the outside to just straight up the middle on this whole series.
0: Yeah, and off that right tackle. Yeah.
1: On the right-hand side up the middle is all they did.
0: Yeah. Well, looks like they're going to go for two here. Probably going to go Wildcat as they got Jackson Albert. And yeah, we got a flag. False start. Oh, now let's see if that changes.
2: And the penalty is a false start on K-Spring.
0: You had your Jackson Albert in, another sophomore, not your regular quarterback, Jaden Hollins, and got a little happy there, got a little quick flag on play. So,
1: well, I believe it's the William Byrd game last year. We called that. We said making mistakes on extra points and field goals was going to cost them, and I think it dictated the whole game at last year.
0: Yep. So here we go again. We're back trying to throw quick out to the right. North side's all over it. So the two-point conversion is no good. So with 7:54 to go in the half, your score is Northside 7, K-Spring 6. 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
0: Give a shout out to my good friend Ronnie Belcher. Ronnie has been fighting some health issues for the last several years, but he's still fighting. He ain't gonna give up. I'm proud of him for that. But he's a devoted listener for us. He's one of our biggest supporters, and he gives us Salem 14-0 over Franklin County with 4 minutes to go in the first quarter. And I think they was hit by a lightning strike. I think that's what Greg said. That's where it was hitting over in the Catawba area.
1: Yeah, moved Catawba down towards Daleville, Bonnetide out towards Bedford.
0: So the surrounding games were probably hit with weather issues also. So, Ronnie, we appreciate your support, buddy. So, number 14 for K-Spring, Cal Flannery, will kick off. Back deep for Northside is Darian King. Stands at about his 5. I thought he was going to onside kick it. Taken there at about the 15 by number 6 from Northside. And he was hit by number 10, Jackson Albert, on the tackle. Harrelson on the carry. And we have a flag. It may have been a late hit. I think he may have very well, but I'm not